WZBC in the midst of the industrial factory tonight. Right there, just heard a brand new single from Zweit, Jürgen, and Amon as they team up on a brand new single entitled South. Some brand new Temptrix before that with Deeper Than Skin, the Contravoid remix. Also heard something new in there from Machine Command and Injury. Dive before that with Leave Me Be, the Mildreda remix. Also heard from Deutsche Nepal and Ich Steh Im Regen, the Room 506 edit. ESA gave us Something for the Horsemen, the Cycle remix. And we started the evening off with some brand new Sarin and their latest single called Apostate. Still to come, we have some brand new noise from Akama Soaks. That's coming up to start off the second half of the show. Right here, we'll check out some newly remixed Matt Black. This one is Solus, the Phil Gonzo remix. Let's give it a listen here, some brand new Matt Black on the Industrial Factory WZBC.

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2: 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DJ Brian L here till 10 o'clock. We finished off the first hour with something brand new from the Joy Thieves, coming off of their latest release called Apocalypse Pending and a track entitled The Cleaner Came. Some brand new Pylon people before that would return to Starfall Common. 2331 in before that with Cloudless Town. That one dating back to 2015 and The Messenger. Tribal AD in before that with La Nicotina. That one coming off of Tempest, the Tormenta edition, dating back to 2014. Kite in for that with Heartless Places featuring Nina Pearson of The Cardigans. One of our favorite tracks from last year. Floating Ashes with Deceivers. And we started that set of music off with something brand new from Matt Black and Solace, the Phil Gonzo remix. Coming up in this hour, we have some brand new music from Noir as they revisit a Spawn Ranch classic that gets the remix treatment from Izoloscope. Also have some brand new Slickback on the way, as well as the latest single from Vio Flesh. Let's start the hour off, though, with some brand new Akama Sotes. Their new album is called Urban Pulse, out on the Hands label, and this track is called Flesh Code. Let's check it out here, some brand new Akama Sotes, kicking off the second half of the Industrial Factory, WZBC.

finishing up the Industrial Factory tonight. Right there, we just heard some brand new noir as they revisit a Spahn Ranch classic called Breath and Taxes, the Izalscope remix of that. Some brand new Slickback before that, and a track entitled Dog. The Maker before that with Robot Buzz. That one comes off of 2010's How to Enlist in a Robot Uprising. Reese Fulber, even in before that, with The Abyss, the extended version, that track featuring Qual. Ratio Strain with Liminal in before that. Converter gave us Death and the Miser. Also heard some Louisa and Hell's Mortel and The God Complex. Ivory Frequency in before that, The Clock is Ticking Fast, the Resilience version. Pixel Grip gave us Bet You Do off of last year's excellent Percepticide, The Death of Reality. Cubanate in before that with Come Alive, that one dating back to 1996's Barbarossa. Also heard some Winter Cult and Love, Strength, and Tanks. And we started the hour off some brand new Akamasos, coming off of their latest album called Urban Pulse and track entitled Flesh Code. As always, a quick reminder that we do a weekly industrial and darkwave Twitch stream called Taste of Corrosion on Fridays at 7:30 p.m. happening over on twitch.tv/DJBrianL_. Gonna leave you off here with something brand new from Bioflesh. This is their latest single called In the Depth. Thanks for tuning in. Till next Sunday night, we'll do it all over again with another edition of the Industrial Factory. Stick around. Rav's up next with Strange Pursuit. Here's some brand new Bioflesh to close things out. 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

0: All right, WZBC Newton 90.3 FM. It's just after 10 o'clock. You're listening to Strange Pursuit. My name is Rav. Thanks for hanging with us tonight. We are in our second week dedicated to the San Francisco Underground from 1975 to 1989. We'll be doing this until mid-August. Last week we kicked off with some punk and hardcore. Tonight we dive into the sort of extreme opposite of that form and go into an experimental set. We actually have two experimental shows coming up in this series for San Francisco, this one being the most accessible. We'll get to another one in August, which will be almost pure noise and sound collage. But tonight we have music by Monster Island, the Altar Boys, Sci-Fi, Dry Twigs, Custom Music, Total Fools, Dog Food, my favorite name for a band, perhaps, The Splatter Trio, Acid Rain, and a whole lot more. So, if that sounds good to you, keep it locked. Short Dogs Grow just was playing at the top of the set. Doesn't Somebody Want to Be Wanted Like Me is the name of the song from 1987. Brooke Hinton in the background will spin this out and then get to Glenn France with this track called Analogs, WZBC Newton.
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You know, I get up every morning and some people would ask why. Why get up? You haven't done anything with yourself. I mean, some people have written novels, some have conquered whole nations, and others have traveled in space. And here I am, wrapped up in an Afghan sitting on my mattress. Well, I'll tell you why. 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

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Eric S. Ridgway, Loved and Lost, from a compilation called Rational Music for an Irrational World. Go back to 1986. Carola B. Anderson, I Am Curious George. That's from the same compilation, and the way the title is written seems to be a nod to the Fall's I Am Curious Orange. Altar Boys from 1981. Frank Sinatra is the track from the Clubfoot album. Monster Island Doing Ho from an album of the same name from 77. Two more tracks from the Rational Music comp. John H. Chalmers with the Sekilo song and Glenn Franz doing Analogs. In the background right now is Eric S. Ridgway, and we'll spin this out and get to Dry Twigs at WZBC.

0: Please, it's an emergency. I'm at the corner of Pine and Grant. Can you send a police car? I've just been assaulted by a guy.
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3: They step to the beat of El Camino Real. Aztecs loaded with frijol y maíz and hearts full of dreams. And they arrived in lower down Chevy Ramflas con gafas y fileros, talking about the high life, drinking bottles of tequila that said, made in Mexico, hablando tres palabras de inglés, apple pie and coffee, going down the road singing, vámonos a California, vámonos a California. 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The 5 and 10 of Caliente racetrack they never won, cabuleando esta si es la vida gacha, cucaracha, singing softly in the winter rain, vámonos a California, vámonos a California. They came from New York, New York the Big Apple to the Big Orange. Jíbaros, yorubas, borinqueños, piel color café oscuro, ojos de verde cocodrilo, y un tan-tan de tambores de dioses africanos. And distant jungles their eyes once beheld, now with a pocket full of canceled tickets to the promised land, they were singing, vámonos a California, vámonos a California, vámonos a California.

I shall be yours and then to

WSBC 90.3 FM. You're listening to music by Dudley Duncan in the background right now. Threnody, going back to 89. A snippet called Potatoes from a compilation of the same name by the Step One Nursery School Just Plain Folk Singers. Total Fools in there with Frank Custom Music doing 12 different restaurant settings. Find that from a compilation called Archaic Nightmare from 86. Alejandro Mojia with O California. And that's from the Commotion International release in 88. Brian Woodbury, All White People Look Alike, from a title from a release of the same name from 86. Sci-Fi with Postlude to Lips and Chips from the Tone Science release in 83. Dry Twig starting the whole set off with California from 86. We'll spin this out and get to Dog Food on WZBC.

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0: Didn't your mother tell you not to play with your set?
1: You'll go blind if you keep playing with your set. CBC.
2: That's dumb. I never should have done that.
3: In particular, used fire to burn out the stubborn Japanese defenders of the Pacific Islands. And the infantryman has his own artillery.

0: My wife Anne forgot her diaphragm. 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So I'm on alone because she's having a baby. I'm jumping off the bridge. I'm alone, burning macaroni. I'm alone, burning macaroni. So it's ch-ch. Ring.
1: Hello, this is Betsy.
0: Ring.
2: Hello.
0: Are you there, Betsy?
2: Yeah, who is this?
0: It's Melvin.
2: Oh, hi. Hi, Melvin.
3: I'm Melvin.
2: What are you calling about?
3: And I'm a
0: I want a date tonight.
2: Oh, yeah?
0: Yep.
2: What you have in mind?
0: Roller skating.
2: Okay. Oh, really? That sounds okay.
3: We have a date.
0: Bowling.
2: I'd rather go roller skating.
3: Bowling, roller skating, and pool.
0: Mama Burgers at the A&W.
2: Oh, that sounds A&W. Real good.
0: We'll take out my Thunderbird.
2: Okay. But what time?
0: It's good enough.
2: Can you make it 8:30? There's a DJ and the Bear show I want to watch tonight.
0: Okay.
3: That's what I hope.
2: I see that.
3: The moon.
0: Hi, Betsy.
2: Hi, Melvin.
3: The Big Dipper, Sirius, Venus, Jupiter.
0: Aren't the stars great tonight?
3: The stars are bright.
0: They're really bright.
3: So I know.
2: What are you doing?
3: It's okay.
0: Hi.
3: We park.
0: Want to see things. I like it. Yes, but the cows like it. Sorry.
2: Are you trying to do to me?
0: Sorry to get it in your eyes. Sorry to pull your panties above your bra. Am I doing okay? Is this the right way to do it?
2: I don't know.
0: I don't know.

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2: 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Kevin Diamond from his This Policy Covers Everything Honest release from 1981. Bunker Club from their Ancestra album from 88. Same year prior to that, from a compilation called The Insight Compilation, we had Dog Food starting to set off their track His Hands Tightened. The Splatter Trio in the background, Sludge Hiatus from their self-titled album in 89. I'll spin this out and get to Acid Rain on WZBC.

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or at WZBC 90.3 FM, Stephen Ashman and the Zazu Pitts Memorial Orchestra. The track called Driving Through Chinatown from the Cooler Than Death release

1983. I'm having some trouble tonight. Kathy Kidd and Tim Smythe prior to that. Rainy Days and Mondays. And then Kathy Kidd and Emile Beaulieu with Hurting Each Other. Both of those can be found on a cassette called Timeless Positive Infinity. That goes back to 89. Same year prior to that, Catharsis doing Imitate from the Suspension of Belief album. Acid Rain starting everything off at the top of the hour with Bent Works. We Were All Very Worried is the name of the album. Going back to 1987, Gino Robert in the background. We will spin this out and then get to Joseph T. Jacobs, WZBC.

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2: 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That comes from a compilation called Languaging, Music from Fractions and Numerals, Computer-Assisted Compositions. That's from 87. Joseph T. Jacobs doing Zenoni from 83. Gino Robert starting that set off with Zen Harmonics 2.1. Clang in the background with Three Moon Reflection is where I leave you tonight with the next set. We'll have Peter Plate, Beat a Leg, Other Music, and we'll end the set off with Fausto and Ingram Marshall. If you missed anything, WZBC.org. Find our playlist. You know the deal. You can find everything time-stamped. The show will be available for 2 weeks to listen to. We'll see you next week. Thanks for listening.

I returned to San Bernardino, following the exhausted drift of palm trees as they lead to the scene of the crime? Will I return to the valley cursed by Mormons in the year 1859 to learn that everyone is divorced and going to AA meetings twice a week? Hello, my name is San Bernardino, and I am an alcoholic. I come upon San Bernardino to understand that no one has left seeking adventure and disappointment. Jeanette is still living with her mother. The language of San Bernardino is the mouth of echolalia, undulating in smog gray ripples across the split-level, phony ranchette rooftops. From here, some of you went to Vietnam, or was it Nicaragua, to be killed. But most of us stayed in San Bernardino to be buried. The caress of profanity. San Bernardino is the ancestral home to stiletto heels and peroxided hair, a storage tank of Mojave Desert dreams evaporating in a wealth of used car lots on machinated E Street. I grew with the intellect of Seconal and the public library, forging in me the will to survive the worst friends. When the temperature is 107 degrees Fahrenheit and the marijuana is cut with the dust that springs from the devil's hands, San Bernardino, I remember you. I consumed phenobarbital on doctor's orders, and social workers from Kansas ran their fingers through my empty but clean cupboards. San Bernardino, I will come back to shoot you because you did not like heavy metal and you would not let us party on our front steps. In precognitive fits, I would jerk off on church doors Saturday nights, my dried seed glistening in the palms of priests Sunday mornings. San Bernardino, you should not have tried to convert me. I was too young, but you did not stop me. I sold acid to Randy, who jumped out of a car, only to be discharged from the United States Navy with a steel plate in his head. I am sorry. All my brothers died to live as sleepwalkers, but you did not stop me. I broke into the houses of friends in the middle of the night to take a bath after checking my face in the mirror for any suspicion of normalcy. San Bernardino, a city of 100,000 half-souls living on the edge of a shadow, the shadow of a sun eclipsed by police helicopters on patrol. I am not professional, nor do I perform. I am visible, hardly an American. I am still fresh off the boat, seething with desire and discontent. And San Bernardino, if my birth is a debt to be paid with my life, then you can find me like so many sisters and brothers in the neighborhood. I am barricaded inside my living room with a 12-gauge shotgun resting in my lap. I am gazing past the mortgaged furniture to my love. Our glistening eyes meet. We nod in unity to the television feedback wailing and wait for the white man's Jesus to make good on the promises that built you, San Bernardino.

Hello, everybody. I am Larry, and whenever I'm in the Boston area, I make it a point to listen to WZBC in Newton. I think it's the ultimate.

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2: 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In a moment, you'll hear a warning tone followed by 7 seconds of silence. 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Our test tone is coming up. 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
1: Music,
0: yes, sir, music really sells.
1: But
0: remember, selling is our business just as music is our business. It's the gentle persuader that goes along to the store and hums in your ear as you look over the shelves. Gentle.
1: Music.

0: average year in the Canaris Flacta region, the flowering may be far from spectacular. The canvas of desolation may bear only occasional dawns of color. But no one ever knows which years will produce real sparkle.
1: But no one ever knows which years will produce real sparkle. But no one ever knows.

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On the searing wind, the pale sand drifts inland. It shrouds the seat heads of the besoms.

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0: You're doing fine.
1: Have I done it?
0: You've done it, Luke.
1: Okay, people, I'm back again.
0: Roger, Luke. We hear you.
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The citizens of Boston are always on the move. No matter the weather, life goes on. Don't be the reason it stops. Be careful at crosswalks, especially at night and in inclement weather. Slow down and always yield to pedestrians. 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

necessary here. A discernment is very necessary here, and we need a discernment. And we need, I think that, it's, a discernment is very necessary here. I find this intriguing. I don't believe it. Intriguing. I don't believe it necessarily. Who can tell if it's true or not true? We don't have enough data. Who can tell if it's not true or not true? We don't have enough data. I think data is very necessary here. Where were we and where have we gotten to? Because you group over here want this? Sure, we'll give it to you. You group over here, you want this? Sure, no problem. You group over here want this? Sure, we'll give it to you. You group over here, you want this? Sure, no problem. We'll manufacture a whole smorgasbord of these events for the same purpose, or that are linking us up on the same inner dynamics, yearnings, and needs on a deep psychological level. Sure, no problem. We'll manufacture a whole smorgasbord. Sure, no problem. Where were we? Where have we gotten to? Because of someone's manipulation of us. Okay, so but that might be threatening. I think that would also be threatening. Yeah. Are we manipulable? Are we manipulable? Manipulable. Two, manipulable. Manipulable. Two, manipulable. Are we manipulable? I can't talk. I think that a discernment is very necessary here. What is true, what is not true, what is real, what is fiction, what we would like to believe. What is true, what is not true, what is real, what is fiction, what we would like to believe, as opposed to what really is. Just be honest about it. I'm not here to drive you crazy. I'm here to get into some of these issues. Who are we? Where do we come from? Where are we going? What's the nature of reality? And just be honest about it. I'm not here to drive you crazy. I'm here to drive you crazy. I'm here to drive you crazy. I'm here to drive you crazy. I'm here to drive you crazy. I'm here to drive you crazy. I'm here to drive you crazy. I'm here to drive you crazy. I'm here to drive you crazy. I'm here to be threatening. Two, let me finish. Okay, I think that would also be threatening. Two, let me finish. Okay, but that might be threatening. A whole smorgasbord. And a discernment is very necessary here. We need a discernment. By the way, you can tell if it's true or not true. We don't have enough data. I find this intriguing. I don't believe it. Let me finish. You can tell if it's true or not true. We don't have enough manipulable. I can't talk. I think it's important while we're trying to investigate and discern these mysteries. Is it or isn't it? Isn't it or isn't it? Is it or isn't it? Isn't it or isn't it? Is it or isn't it? Isn't it or isn't it? These mysteries, is it or isn't it? Isn't or isn't it? And discern these manipulable mysteries. That's one question, but there's another issue, which is, what's going on? Why do we believe what we believe? I think that's a very important question to ask. Why are we prone to this or this? What buttons are being pushed by some of these issues, some of these questions, some of these stories, some of these questions, some of these issues? Why do we believe what we believe? Why are we prone to this or this? What buttons are being pushed by some of these issues, some of these questions, some of these stories, some of these questions, some of these issues, some of these questions, some of these stories, some of these questions, some of these issues? Why do we believe what we believe? Why are we prone to this or this? What buttons are being pushed? How does it plug into the mythology, the culture, our paradigms, our worldviews, what's going on? Why do we believe what we believe?

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9: 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Thanks for joining. The track we just heard was a strange one. Experimental band called Horse Lords from Baltimore. That track, Brain of the Firm, is the second from their album, Demand to Be Taken to Heaven Alive, which came out a little over a week ago. So if you're looking for something a little offbeat today, you can dive into the rest of that album. We have a lot of great stuff coming up today. We're going to celebrate Mitski's 10-year anniversary of Puberty 2. We got new music from Johnny Marr, Sad 13 even. Stick around, but we're going to keep that equine energy going with a band from Pittsburgh, Feeble Little Horse. Here's Rewind from their new album, Bitknot, which came out on Saddle Creek back in May.

That's a band called Horse. With Headlights, their single from 2025. Before that, we had Horse Girl with Switch Over from their album Phonetics On and On, came out last year. And then we had Feeble Little Horse with Rewind starting off that set. 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Click on Current Playlist. We also got the chat in there. So pop in there, say hi. And up next, we've got Mitski, who's celebrating a decade anniversary of her album Puberty 2 this year. I think it's already cemented itself as a era-defining indie rock record. Really phenomenal front to back. And so she re-released the vinyl, a deluxe edition with Dead Oceans, and it includes two covers as bonus tracks. One originally done by Frank Sinatra, and this one right here, Fireproof.

That is a raucous one from Philadelphia's Mallory Hawk, Caretaker, her latest single coming to us ahead of her debut album, Chinook, out August 31st. Can't wait for the rest of that, and hopefully we'll get a show in the fall. Before that, we had Juliana Hatfield with an all-timer, Universal Heartbeat, and Mitski covering One Direction, Fireproof, one of the deluxe tracks on her 10th anniversary edition of Puberty 2. We are going to have the concert report after this next set on WZBC, kicked off by Sweeping Promises, whose album You Say I Romanticize is out on August 14th on Sub Pop. Here's the latest single, Cocoon.

That's a California band called Juice Bumps with Frady Cat off of their album Hello Pinky, which came out back in 2020. Before that, we had Slippers with Wants for Everyone and Sweeping Promises with their latest Cocoon.

0: 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Let's all go to the lobby to get ourselves a treat.
1: Bottom of the hour here on WZBC, so let's jump into the concert report. 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Today they'll be screening Disclosure Day, Tuner, Backrooms, Obsession, The Death of Robin Hood, Leviticus, and Stop That Train. 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Tonight, they got Bitter Rice. 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Disclosure Day, everybody to Kenmare Street, Girls Like Girls, Pressure, The Sheep Detectives, Toy Story 5. Jeez, 5? How much more are they gonna milk this for? Toy Story 5 and Tuner. If you're looking to catch a show tonight at O'Brien's, Sovnia, Striga, Troll Milk, and Lark's Head. The Sill has Adlow, Good and You, Mary Brigade, and Irma Jones. The Paradise will host the Revtones, and the Palladium in Worcester has Pup and Babe Haven. And looking ahead to this weekend, Sunday, Deep Cuts in Medford has Today Jr. opening up for Weird Nightmare, who is a favorite around these parts. So let's take a listen to Alex Edkins' new album, Hoopla, which came out a couple months ago. 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

Only one band sounds like that. That could only be one group, and that is Perennial. New one from them, What's New on the Beat Scene, from their upcoming album Modernism, due September 18th. Before that, Telehealth with Cool Job from their new album Green World Image, and Weird Nightmare, Pay No Mind. Three short ones. Real snappy right there. Got another short one up next. This time by Sad 13. That is the solo project of Sadie Dupuis of Speedy Ortiz. She has a mixtape coming out in July on Exploding in Sound. 13 tracks, all about a minute long. She's already dropped three of them, which you can find on various streaming services. So check them out. Here is Art Institute.

There's a brand new single from Johnny Marr called Spin here on WZBC. Before that, Ice Age, Salve for Every Sore from their album For the Love of Grace and the Hereafter, which came out on Mexican Summer back in May. And starting off, we had Sat 13 with Art Institute. Got a little bit of time left here, so let's jump into the Bug Club. Here is Full Range of Motion from their new album, Every Single Muscle, which came out on Sub Pop not too long ago.

That was the Ultralights with Good Enough from their forthcoming album, Pleasure's All Yours. Before that, the Bug Club with Full Range of Motion. And that's going to do it for me this week on WZBC. My name's Nick. I'll be back next Monday with another installment of Rat Fever, 8 a.m. sharp. Leave you here with Ribs and Not a Boogie. TJ Simon's up next with the Infernal Racket. Have a great week.

Good morning. You're listening to WZBC Newton 90.3 FM. I'm DJ Simon. This is a show called Infernal Racket, and I'm going to be here until noon ripping up WZBC's airwaves. Yeah, that's what I'm doing. Hey, how you doing this morning? It's a lovely day out there. It wasn't supposed to be. Supposed to be raining, but I think it's going to rain later. But I rode my bike in. Hopefully I'll beat the rain on the way out. And yeah, so what are we doing today? Why don't we talk about that pre-show entertainment? Well, that was Jerry Keller doing Here Comes Summer. That was a single from 1959. Came out on Cap Records. And of course I'm playing that because it is officially summer now. It was the solstice. What was that, yesterday? And here we are. It's summer. And I'm not doing a summer-themed show. That's not why I played that. I'm just, you know, acknowledging that summer is here. I'll let someone else do a summer-themed show. I've done plenty. I'm going to do a different thing today. You know, I was listening to all the new stuff that came out over the weekend, which I gotta say wasn't much and wasn't very good. So we've hit that time of year where we got a little new material dry spell going on. Sandra Law says there's a pattern to this, and maybe she's right, but maybe it is the summertime when, you know, bands are doing other things, touring, going to festivals. Maybe they're not putting out stuff. I don't know. I don't know how it works. But anyway, I thought since we're also exactly halfway through the year, why don't I do a slush pile show? Because I got a ton of music that I've set aside and haven't gotten around to playing yet. So why don't we do that today for the first 2 hours? That's what we're going to do. Songs from the slush pile, 2026. Things I haven't gotten around to playing yet. That's what we're going to do. And then for that last hour of the show, from 11 to noon, I'm going to be raiding the 45 bins again. I pulled out the K bin. So I'm going through those right now and finding some nuggets for you, so I can play those later on. So stick around. It's going to be a fun morning. All right. Let's see. If you want to say hi, get on the Spinatron chat. Go to Spinatron.com/WZBC. You'll find me there. You'll find some others there. And you can see what I'm playing as I'm playing it. It's fascinating. It's fun. It's educational. Let's do it. Let the racket begin.

That's Jimmy here on WZBC. And I should mention that if you're looking for him, you're probably not going to be able to find him. Well, not on Bandcamp anyway. Because they spell their band name, well, they put the word Jimmy with a period inside brackets. So that's how you find them. But again, I couldn't find them on Bandcamp. In fact, I don't remember where I found them, to tell the truth, but I kind of like them. That was a good one. They're from Brighton, UK. I do know that. And the name of that song was Sicarius, and that's a single, came out on June 16th. So technically, it's not from the slush pile. It hasn't been hanging around a long time. Actually, I think the three songs that I found this week are in this set. Maybe there's another one in the show somewhere, but a new one from this week, but we'll see if you can find it. Prior to that, we heard Kim Salmon. You remember him from The Scientists, right?

He's from Melbourne, Australia. He's still doing stuff. That was a single he put out earlier this year called Seeing Spots. And that was from a single called Freudian Slippers. And that was out on Cheer Squad Records. What else? From Connecticut, we heard Perennial. That's another new one. Not from the slush pile, but so new it's not even out yet. That was a song called What's New on the Beat Scene, and that is from the new album Modernism that's coming out on September 18th on Ernest Jennings Record Company. And we also heard Clutter from Sweden. That's another album that's not out yet. That releases on September 13th. The album is called Sugar Rush, and the song was called Grease Baby from that. And we heard Wild Billy Childish and CTMF doing Beneath Your Touch. That was from their album that came out earlier this year, House on Fire. That came out on Damaged Goods Records. And at the top of the set, ooh, that was a good noisy one, huh? Huh? That woke you up. Life Expectancy was the name of that. Well, it was the name of that band, right? Yeah. They're from Liverpool, UK. That was a song called Accept. And that is a release from Iron Lung Records. Been around a while. And that's all I got to tell you about the first set. Yep. Sorry, I was just reading the chat there. R&R Monster. Yes, I am aware of Henry Rollins and working with Poison Ivy to revive the Lost Cramps album. I'm eagerly anticipating that. I haven't heard anything from it, though. Have you? Yeah, the Lost Cramps album. I don't know when it's coming out either. So, I've been reading a lot about that. Well, not a ton, or I'd probably know when it's coming out. And saw a YouTube thing of Henry talking about it. And I think Ian MacKay is working on that, too. Yeah, there we go. So that's going to be fun. Always enjoy a Cramps release, especially when there haven't been any in years. All right, what are we doing next? I should tell you, if you're just joining us, what I'm doing today is there weren't many good releases this week. I couldn't find a ton of stuff, you know? Going through a little dry spell of new releases, so I decided to go into the slush pile, play a bunch of stuff that I haven't played yet. It's on my pile here. I forget how much stuff I actually had on the pile, but I think I had enough material for an 8-hour show, but I pulled the cream of the crop from that for you. These are all things that I haven't gotten around to playing yet, and I hope I haven't confused you, because in that first set, there were three things that are recent releases, but I think from here on out, it's going to all be stuff that came out this year, but not in the past month or so. I don't think, anyway. Anyway. All right, let's see. We got a band called Weltstar, or is it Weltstar? I'm not sure. Is Jamie out there? Jamie, there's going to be some German on this one. Maybe you can translate for us. This is a song called Dunen. And this is from Weltstar's Doppel EP. All right, let's give this a whirl, see what it's like. Here we go.

Wow, that's from that upcoming Lost Cramps release that I mentioned during the talk break, that I mentioned I hadn't heard anything off of. And then thank you, Jeff Berlin, for pointing out that they did release a track on Bandcamp, on the Cramps page on Bandcamp. Well, that was good. Looking forward to the rest of that. So that is from, that was TV Set from Gravest Gravy. And that is the Lost Cramps album there, which is, apparently this was recorded at Ardent Studios in October of 1977 as part of the sessions that were for the Gravest Hits. And let's see, what else? This is a project that Henry Rollins has been working on with Ian MacKay. And I'm just reading the info here. Isn't it interesting to listen to me read? Listening to me read to myself? Anyway, check it out. I've been hearing about this for a while, and it's coming out on August 22nd, and it sounded pretty good. So you can go check that out on Bandcamp. I would say you could order the vinyl, but they've sold out of that already. Maybe you can find it elsewhere though. But anyway, that's from the Cramps, Gravest Gravy, coming out on August 21st. I'm sure you'll be hearing more tracks from that on this show when it's finally released. That was just a spontaneous one I threw in there. I threw that in after a band called The Junction from Italy. They were doing a song called Go Fishing, and that was from their self-titled album. Came out on Dishy Soviet Studio Records this year. Yeah, that's what I'm doing. In case you don't know what I'm doing today, I'm going through the slush pile. We're officially halfway through the year. So I figured, since we're halfway through the year, it'd be a good time to go through my slush pile and play some selections. And if you don't know what the slush pile is, well, that's all the stuff I haven't gotten around to playing yet. That's what that is. And according to my list here, I have 187 songs I haven't played. Actually, that's just one list. I have two lists. But anyway, that's what I'm doing. I went through there and I picked out some of the best stuff that's still in the slush pile. Poison Ruin was one of those. They're from Philadelphia. They put out a great album this year called Hymns from the Hills. And you heard Lily of the Valley from that. That's out on Relapse Records. I don't know, is it just me or was I getting a Blue Oyster Cult vibe from that? I don't know. Prior to that, we heard Limerun's. Yeah, that's right, Limerun's. That was from, that was a song called She Bites. And Limerun's, they're from Glasgow. And that was a single, that was a self-release. I'm not sure when it came out, but anyhow. Prior to that, a band I saw, was that this year or last year? I think it was last year. Was that last year? I don't know, I'm losing track of time. The Darts. Yeah, they played over at Deep Cuts. That was a fine show. Zombies on the Metro was the name of that song from their album Halloween Love Songs. That was out on Adrenaline Fix Records. And at the top of the set, I'm assuming they're from Germany because they sing in German. Weltstar. That was the song Dunen from them, from their Doppel EP. And that was a release on Under the Gun Records from earlier this year. Yeah, there you go. So what are we doing next? Some more stuff. Some more slush from the slush pile. Good stuff, though. Yeah, we're making a giant slushy today. That's what we're doing. All right, here we go. I'm going to play a band I like a lot. They're from Los Angeles.
Although they don't seem to tour the U.S. at all. And every time I play them, I complain about it. Yeah, I do. It's falling on deaf ears, though, because they're out in they're in Europe right now doing a tour. And if that Racket Fest thing happens this year, I hear a rumor that they're going to take a break from their European tour and come and do a set for Racket Fest. But we'll see. We'll see what happens. Anyway, this is the Lords of Altamont. What's your bag? And you're listening to WZBC.

0: 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I'm trying to iron in here.
1: Hey, you're listening to WZBC Newton 90.3 FM. Yeah, it's the Infernal Racket Show with me, your host, DJ Simon, here for another noisy Monday morning. How you doing out there? What's going on? Is it still nice out? It was nice out when I rode my bike in here. I'm hoping I missed the rain on the way back. Anyway, what was that? That was most certainly OC's influenced. I'm guessing, anyway. That was a band called Waxhead doing a song called Rusty Cutter from their excellent album, Nat. And that's something that came out earlier this year on Sour Grapes Records. And yeah, that's what I'm doing. I'm playing stuff I haven't gotten around to playing yet. All 2026 releases from the slush pile. Prior to that, from Paris, France, we heard Cheap Teen doing Kevin. And that is a song called Out of Nothing, or from an album called Out of Nothing. A Howlin' Banana release. And from Toronto, Ontario, we heard The Dirty Water. That was a song called Tiger Race. And that was from their self-titled album that came out earlier this year. We also heard Wine Lips from Toronto. Yeah, also from Toronto. Hey, that might make a good double bill, huh? The Wine Lips and The Dirty Water. Lou's Got the Flu was the name of that one. That came off of a single. That was the B-side of Semi-Detached Furnished Home. A release on Stomp Records earlier this year. And from France, we heard Avi Mana doing Love 101. That was from the Layers album. Another Howlin' Banana release from 2026. And at the top of the set, we heard the Lords of Altamont from Los Angeles. Yep, that's right, Lords of Altamont, one of my favorites. What's Your Bag was the name of that one, and that was from the album Forever Loaded that came out on Heavy Psych Sounds earlier this year. Okay. Yeah, I should mention, if you were looking for the show on Mixcloud last week, you wouldn't find it because... And it wasn't because I didn't upload it to Mixcloud. It's because they took it down. Yeah, that's right. They took my show down. And they sent me a notification saying, "Hey, we took your show down. Sorry, but you broke the rules. And we had to take your show down." And I was wondering, what rules did I break? And they said that... according to their licensing rules, you're not supposed to play more than three songs from the same album in the same show. And I'm thinking, what three songs did I play from the same album? I couldn't figure that one out. So I called them on it and I sent them the playlist and I said, "Hey, I didn't play three songs from the same album." And they wrote me back and they gave me a list of songs, and they were all songs in the background music you hear when I'm doing a back announce. So I'm taking my chances this week, you know, because I've used that background music on every show for the last 9 years. And they've never flagged it. So either they've gotten better at detecting these things or I don't know what. But, if you're going to be looking for this show on Mixcloud, it might not be there either. We'll see. We'll see what happens. I'm just giving it a test. And then, I've been compiling some new background music. Maybe the background music needed a refresh anyway. But anyway, that's what's going on with that. Hey, Blue Black Truck put out a new album this year. I'm going to play something from that. The new album is called Nothing Zero Void, and we're going to be hearing Jumping Jack from that one. Here we go.

0: Ah, that's Bruise Control here on WZBC. If You're Not Mine. I think that was a love song. Was it not? If you're not mine, I'll be losing my mind. Anyway, they're from Manchester, UK, and that was from their self-titled album that came out this year. A self-release from them, Something Else on the Slush Pile. Yeah, that's what I'm doing. I'm playing tunes that I haven't gotten around to playing yet. Releases from 2026 that have been on the pile but unplayed. Toys That Kill. I played plenty of other songs from them, but I hadn't played that one. Oh Hey was the name of that. And that was from their album Triple Sabotage. That's out on Recess Records. And we also heard Heather the Jerk from Madison, Wisconsin. Also played a lot of other songs from that album. The album is called Scroll If You Love Devil. It's a self-release from Heather the Jerk. And today you heard Get Off My Lawn. And from Melbourne, Australia, we heard Stepmother doing Beast and Man from the Absurdist Manifestus album. That's out on Legless Records. Another band from Melbourne, Australia, prior to that, Public Figures, they did Cut It Out, and that was from the Figure It Out album. Or is that an EP? That's an EP. And that's a self-release from them. We also heard Vile. How many songs did I cram into that set? We heard Vile from Minneapolis, Minnesota, doing Scorpio Moon, and that was from the album Hellhound, from out on Trout Hole Records. And at the top of the set, from Brisbane, Australia, we heard Blue Black Truck doing Jumping Jack, and that was from their album Nothing Zero Void, a new release from them this year, out on Studio Gestalt Records. All right, there you go. That was that set. We're going to move on. Move on to some more stuff here, and we're going to do Sandra Law's Request of the Week. I think I got Sandra Law on the phone there. You on the phone there, Sandra Law?
1: Hanging out. What's up?
0: You know, I'm doing a show.
1: That's what you kept saying. I was like, how's it going? You're like, doing a show.
0: Yeah, I'm just doing the show.
1: Oh, stop.
0: That's what I'm doing. Hey, I got
1: a
0: pile
1: of... love the show.
0: I got a pile. I hope so. I got a pile of 45s again here.
1: Ooh. Is it what letter? K?
0: K? Yes, I pulled out the... Well, it's the J to K bin that I pulled out.
1: The JK bin?
0: So there's going to be some J's and K's in there. And probably some other letters, too, that don't belong in there, but are.
1: You never know what you're finding in any of the bins.
0: I got some good stuff. Just letting everyone know.
1: Sure. I've been enjoying the bin spins, actually.
0: The bin
1: binge.
0: It's
1: nice to hear some stuff... The bin binge. It's nice to hear some things that, you know, you're discovering or haven't heard in a long time. So I think people are enjoying it.
0: I hope so. I've been enjoying throwing it together.
1: I know, right? I know it's a lot of work, and you have to try to file everything back properly and et cetera.
0: I don't think it's possible to file it back properly, but I try.
1: You do the best that you can. I mean, you take the time to be, you know, try to do that. So we appreciate that, DJ Simon.
0: Oh, thank you.
1: Hey, listen, it's summer. Summer's here.
0: It is. It's official. It's here. It's it's happening.
1: This is the first full day of summer. But yesterday it was gorgeous. We had a lovely al fresco lunch yesterday.
0: Oh yeah, we did.
1: Yeah,
0: it was lovely.
1: So, it was a nice weekend. So I hope everyone got to get out and enjoy some of it as well. Hey, look, I got my song.
0: All right, what is it?
1: Well, it's from this band that you've played before called Mickle Muckle.
0: This is from your slush pile. Are you there?
1: I found it in the slush pile, like the slush puddle outside.
0: Okay.
1: Do you know what Mickle Muckle means?
0: I do not.
1: Okay, so it's actually a Scottish and Northern English term. It's like when little small things add up to a big hole. So like if you put like a lot of pennies and suddenly, you know, keep adding them, then you got a lot. So it's like that kind of idiom.
0: Ah, okay.
1: So little things add up to a lot. So that's what the Micklemuckle means. Now, you would think maybe they're Scottish or Northern English, but no. They're from Normandy, France.
0: Oh, really?
1: Yeah, and they're four-piece, and they started in 2018. And this song that I picked was released as a single back in March 11th of this year, and it's now on their album, their full album called Tit for Tat, on Lesep Records. Now, Lesep, I was having some issues with, not issues, but I was kind of confused. I was doing translation about what does Sep mean, and it's spelled C-E-P-E.
0: Uh-huh.
1: With accents over the first E. And so I consulted my San Francisco friend, who's much better at French than I am, David. And I was like, can you help me with this? We texted, and he confirmed that it's a porcini mushroom.
0: Oh, it's a mushroom.
1: No,
0: okay.
1: It's a porcini mushroom.
0: A porcini mushroom. Well, it's still a mushroom.
1: It is a mushroom, but it's not like umbrella of a mushroom. I think it's porcini or something like that. This is Lesep. It's specifically the porcini mushroom.
0: Ah, okay.
1: It's on Lesep Records, and the song is called "A Cock and Bull Story." So that came out, like I said, as a single, and then released on their full length "Tit for Tat," and that came out at the end of March, 2026.
0: All right. Micklemuckle.
1: Micklemuckle.
0: Micklemuckle. It's just fun to say, isn't it?
1: Say it three times and then turn around and jump.
0: Okay. I'll do that. I'll do that while it's playing.
1: Hey, happy solstice to everybody out there. Everyone have a wonderful day. I think some rain is coming, which we could use, believe it or not. And thanks for having me on again, DJ Simon.
0: Well,
1: thanks
0: of course.
1: Calling me up and sharing my song of the week with everybody.
0: All right. Well, let's give it a spin.
1: All right.
0: Thank you.
1: All right. Bye. See everyone later. Bye.
0: All right. See you, Sandra La. Here we go. Here's Sandra La's request of the week, Micklemuckle.

ina hola akau o nala akau. He ho'olelo mokoe ma o ka punaewele a.

Okay. I knew that was going to be an abrupt ending, but I was on the ready. Well, that was a good rackety one to end up the set there with. Prostitute from Dearborn, Michigan, doing the song Judge. And in the title it says Fast in parentheses. That's a single that came out on Mute Artists Limited. Another release from this year that I hadn't gotten around to playing. And as was all these songs. Songs from the Slush Pile, I'm calling it. Eelmen from London, always enjoy them. They were doing something called Key Meter Romance. That was from an EP that they put out this year called Glass Hammers. And that was released on Flippant Records. We also heard Marbled Eye from Oakland, California. They were doing a song called Something's Different. And that was from their Forever. Was that an EP? Yeah, that's an EP. And that was released on Digital Regress Records. And from Los Angeles, Memo PST. Wow, I can't believe that. When I was going through my pile of songs that I hadn't played yet, I couldn't believe how many Memo PST songs were still on the pile, because it seems like I've been playing a song from them about, I don't know, every week. Anyway, their new album is called Eternal Actors. We heard a song called Chrome Bubble from that. And that is from their excellent new release on In the Red Records. Hey, did I say you're listening to WZBC Newton? I have to say that. That's my legal obligation at the top of the hour. So I got that out of the way. Let's continue with what you heard. Crocodiles from San Diego, California. They put out a great album this year called Greetings from Hell, and I've played a bunch of songs from that, but I hadn't played this one. In Love with a Ghost was the name of that, and that was from, I just told you, Greetings from Hell is the name of that album. That's out on Invisible Hits Records. And Art School from Richmond, Virginia did I Saw, and that was from their Nuclear Sons album. A release on Saloon Records and Entertainment. All right, and at the top of the set, Sandra Law's Request of the Week, Mickle Muckle, another 2026 release that has not been played on this show. The song was called The Cock and Bull Story. That was a single that came out on Lisep Records. And there you go. That was it. That was set number 5. All right. It's a little after 11 o'clock here. And as I mentioned, going into the 11 o'clock hour here and going all the way till noon. To fill out this hour, I pulled out a bin of 45s again. And I've selected a pile of 45s that I'm going to play. Been listening, I've been sampling them throughout the show in the background here, which is why I haven't been that active on the chat in a little bit. But anyway, I think I have enough material to fill out the hour here. I think we got some good stuff and some, I don't know, we see, maybe there's some good surprises in there for you. We'll see. Oh, I got my foot tangled up in the cord. What do we have? What am I starting with here? We're going to do, once again, an hour of 45s. I pulled out the J to K bin. And what do we have here? We've got, this is going back to, I'm going to open this up with something from 1989. This is interesting. I don't believe that I've heard this before. But this is a cover. It's Jerry's Kids covering La Peste. Yeah, let's see. Let's just start to give this a spin here. Got a little spy sound effect there going on. Yeah. All right, here we go. Spy Master by Jerry's Kids.
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That's Kanicki here on WZBC. Yeah, doing Punka. I got the cover right here in my hand here. Yeah, that was Punka, and on the other side of that single is Cowboy. That was released in 1996 on Premier Records. And on the sticker, on the ZBC sticker, on the commentary there, it says Punka is an anthem right up there with Heavenly's P-U-N-K Girl and Helen Love's Punk Boy. And I agree with that. It's a great cover on here. Wish you could see it. It's got like a comic book cover on there. Okay, let me see. What else do we hear in this? Going through the pile of 45s. It's almost like an hour-long edition of the random selection at the end of the show there. You know what? And you know what? Something weird. I've been doing this for weeks. And it seems like every week I find in the pile of 45s a band that I played last week. And happened again this week. Jonathan Fire Eater. Yeah. And the song The Search for Cherry Red. And on the comments on the sticker, it says The Search for Cherry Red, their best song yet. And it said this was on their EP. It did wind up on their EP. And it says it was also the number 5 top 1996 song on Search FM. And what did that come out on? I can't really see the label here. Yeah. Yeah, it doesn't matter. It was pressed in the UK, though. I do know that. Jonathan Fire Eater. Yeah, so prior to that, what did we hear? God is my co-pilot. And isn't this a great coincidence? This is. I love when this kind of stuff happens, because Julian on the chat texted in and said, "What a blast. My sister was the drummer in God is my co-pilot." So you gotta love that. From New York City, I guess, is where they were from. And on the comments on the sticker, it says, "Sounds like Art School New Wave, circa 1979. And this was actually a 1991 release. And what was the label here? The Viking of Americas. Is that right? I'm not sure. Oh, yeah, that's right. That's what it says. Is that the version you have, Julian? Look at that. So, let's see. I'm just looking on the back. There's a picture of all the band members here. Anyhow, what else did we hear from this pile of 45s? Mr. Green. Ah, Mr. Green. And that was Jack Frosting doing Mr. Green. That was a 1995 release. And that was from a local label here. Monolith Entertainment? Is that right? It's kind of, you know, I don't... The lights are kind of dim in here. But anyway.

That was what that was. Jack Frosting. I'm assuming a local artist or band. All right, what else? Let's see. I opened the set with Jerry's Kids doing an excellent cover of Spy Master by La Peste. And that came out on Tang Records back in 1989. And I thought that I hadn't heard that before, but when I put it in the Spinatron chat, it identified it, and it identified it in a way that made me think that I have played it before, because when I enter singles, I always put single in brackets. And I don't know if everybody does that, but that's a signature of mine, and that's how it came up. So maybe I have played it before. I don't know. Doesn't matter. I enjoyed it. Hope you did too. What else we got? Let's see. What else do we have going on here? I got something queued up, ready to go. Another 7-inch single from the pile. Like I said, I got the J and K pile out. Or the J and K bin out. And if you got the J bin, who do you suppose is going to be in the J bin? Huh? There's a whole bunch of this band in the J bin. The Jesus Lizard. Yeah. And let's see. On the comments on the sticker on this one, it says, "Effin' rocks the house." So we're going to give it a spin and see if that's true. And I'm guessing it will be. All right, the Jesus Lizard, they're doing a song called Chrome, and here we go.

Hey, something's malfunctioning here. Let's see. I hit the button and the thing didn't start here. Hang on. Okay, I think I see the problem. It may have been an operator error there. So let me get this other song spinning here. Here we go.

Oh, geez, what was that? Hang on, I wasn't ready. I wasn't ready for the talk break here. I'm still scrambling around doing stuff here. So let me, there we go. There we go. Anyway, more 7-inch singles here on that pile. What'd you think of that? Hang on, what did we have there? That was, wait, that's not it. Oh my golly. All right, here we go. Jack O'Nuts. And that was a song called Antonin Artaud. And was that a Bauhaus cover? Maybe. I wasn't recognizing it, but I know Bauhaus did a song by the same name. Did you pick up on that? Anyway, that was the B-side of Raw Candle Vote. 7-inch single came out in 1994 on Matador. What else did we have on that pile? We heard Kermit's Finger, a local band, going back to 2000. And that was from a split EP they did with Zippo Raid. And the title of that is, wait, what is going on here? Oh. Yes, I've gone silent for a moment. I was trying to figure something out on the cover here. And since you don't get the visual, you can't see what I'm talking about. Anyway, what was that song? Which one was it? Los Puersos? Is that right? Did I pronounce that right? I don't know. Anyway, Kermit's Finger. A fine local band from back in the day. Or a single from back in the day, I should say. Let's see. What else? Oh, yeah. Another local band, huh? The Conks. And on the comments, it says, this is the swan song for this awesome local band. I think TV's Killing Me is the best song they've ever recorded. And that was actually a comment written on the sticker by Pip. And despite Pip saying TV's Killing Me is the best song they've ever recorded, I actually played the B-side called Wasn't That Fun. So there you go. The Conks, they came up recently in conversation. A listener wrote me, and I wonder if this is, I don't know if this is the single that the listener actually put out, but I think it was back on the Marathon Monday show when I do the local music. I played the Conks, and I wasn't really familiar with them, and then I heard from a listener who said they actually released their single, and now I'm not sure if this is the one they released, but anyhow, let's move on, shall we? I'm thinking out loud. I'm just, I'm up to my ears in 7-inch singles and covers and what else? Oh, yeah. Oh, my gosh. That may have been the prize of the entire show here today, or at least the 7-inch singles portion of it. When I previewed this, I wasn't even aware it was a single or a cover, but that was Killdozer doing Unbelievable. And who did that song originally? EMF. And that was quite good. I enjoyed that. And R&R Monster on the chat said, Killdozer making a terrible song listenable. And I 100% agree with that. That was great. Let's see, what was at the top of the set there? That was, oh yeah, Jesus Lizard. That was a rock and run, right? That was good. That was Chrome. And that was a single that came out in 1990. And that's on Touch and Go Records, of course. A
Hey, you know what? I think the Killdozer was on Touch and Go Records as well, right? Is that right? That's right. Two Touch and Goes back to back. There we go. And I don't think I put that in the Spinatron playlist. But again, I'm just talking out. I'm thinking out loud here. Wow, there's a lot on the comments for this Jesus Lizard song. But I'm not going to bother reading them. I'm going to move on because I don't have a whole heck of a lot of time here, and I got a couple records left, so I'm going to play what I can. I'm going to do. I'm going to start things off here. Well, I probably have time for two more songs before I close out the show. But hey, let's do it. Let's listen to some Joan Jett and the Blackhearts.

All right, that was The Keep here in WZBC, where I'm spinning some of these old singles. Yeah, that's what I'm doing here. Ooh, I gotta do this quickly because I gotta wrap this up. The Keep, they were doing a song called, what the heck was that? I think that was, I'm not even sure what song. I wasn't paying attention. I'm not even sure what side that was. I think it was For the Country. Song for the Country. I think that's what that was. That was a release. Going back to 1992, prior to that we heard John Spencer Blues Explosion doing Two Kinds of Love. That came out in 1996, a 7-inch single out on Matador Records. And we also heard Joan Jett and the Blackhearts. That was the top of the short set. That was the B-side of Go Home, a song called Hostility, released on Blackheart Records. And I'm gonna get out of here. I don't have time to play the entire song that I've got queued up, but I'm gonna play a little bit for you anyway, and then I'm out of here. And you know, I should let you know that you've been listening to a show called Infernal Racket with me, your host, DJ Simon. And as always, it's been an honor and a privilege playing noisy rock and roll for you today. I'm going to spin some of this next song, and then I'm getting out of here. I'll see you next week for another edition of Infernal Racket. Thanks for listening. Thanks for everybody who stopped by to chat. And here we go. It's kind of like your random selection thing, but here we go. There was-

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0: From New York, this is Democracy Now!
1: The question before us now is how much more can we accomplish together? Can we turn over a new leaf? Can we change relations in the Middle East permanently? Or do we go back to doing things the old way, which is not our preference, but is certainly very much something that can happen?
0: Vice President J.D. Vance and Iranian negotiators met in Switzerland Sunday to formally begin a new round of talks after signing a framework agreement to end the war. We'll speak with Behrouz Ghamari Tabrizi. He was on death row at the notorious Evin prison in Iran. And we'll talk to Pulitzer Prize-winning journalist Spencer Ackerman. His latest piece is headlined Iran's Forever Leverage. Then to London. Prime Minister Keir Starmer announces he's stepping down.
2: Every decision I've taken has been about putting the country I love first. That is why I will resign as leader of the Labour Party.
0: We'll speak to Starmer's former mentor, renowned human rights attorney Jeffrey Robertson. We'll talk about the political upheaval and Palestine activists who took on the Ilbi. His latest piece for The Key is headlined Punishing Protest as Terrorism. And finally, in another victory for right-wing forces in Latin America, Colombia has elected Alvarado de la Espriella as its new president.
3: Gracias, Colombia, por ese respaldo.
4: Thank you, Colombia, for that support. Thank you for choosing us. You will not regret it. The homeland miracle will become a reality, and we, together with you and God's help, will rebuild the homeland and take it to the place of greatness it deserves.
0: We'll go to Colombia for the latest. All that and more coming up. Welcome to Democracy Now!, democracynow.org, the War and Peace Report. I'm Amy Goodman. Mediators from Pakistan and Qatar say the U.S. and Iran made, quote, encouraging progress, end quote, during 18 hours of negotiations in Switzerland, where the two sides agreed to a roadmap towards reaching a final deal within 60 days. Last week, the U.S. and Iran officially signed a memorandum of understanding aimed at ending the war in Iran, which President Trump began in late February. Vice President J.D. Vance headed the U.S. delegation. Iran's parliament speaker, Mohammed Bakr Ghalibaf, led the Iranian delegation. On Sunday, Vance said the U.S. wants to turn over a new leaf with Iran.
1: What the president has asked us to do is turn over a new leaf, to transform our relationship with the people of Iran and to extend an outstretched hand that says to the people of Iran that if your leadership is willing to give up being a driver of regional instability, if they are willing to give up nuclear weapons ambitions for the long term, then the United States is willing to fundamentally transform our relationship with that country. That is certainly our goal.
0: The talks took place despite new threats from President Trump. On Sunday, he posted a message online reading, quote, Iran must immediately stop their highly paid proxies in Lebanon from causing trouble. If they don't, we'll hit Iran very hard again, just like we did last week, only harder. Three exclamation points. On Saturday, Iran announced it was closing the Strait of Hormuz again after Israel killed 83 people in Lebanon. On Friday, Israel said it would agree to a new ceasefire in Lebanon, but Israel's refusing to end its occupation of southern Lebanon, where Hezbollah killed four Israeli soldiers Friday. Residents of southern Lebanon have decried the ongoing Israeli attacks. This is Abbas Ezzedine in the town of Barish, where Israel struck a three-story building.
5: There was an airstrike this morning on this house. It was targeted by Israeli warplanes at 8:30 a.m. People were sleeping inside, children, a woman, her two children and her husband, and a young civilian. They were all civilians, sleeping peacefully in their home. It was supposed to be a ceasefire yesterday from the Israeli enemy.
0: In other news from Lebanon, the acclaimed conservationist Mona Khalil has died after being wounded in an Israeli strike on her home 2 weeks ago. The 76-year-old spent years trying to protect endangered sea turtles in Lebanon's Mediterranean coastline. Israel's continuing to attack Gaza despite the so-called ceasefire. Earlier today, an Israeli drone killed a high school student who was on her way to take a test in Gaza City. On Saturday, Israeli strikes killed at least six people, including two children, and Ahmed Wisha, a cameraman with Al Jazeera. Wisha's brother Mohammed also worked for Al Jazeera and was killed in an Israeli strike in April. Since October 2023, Israel's killed over 260 journalists in Gaza, including at least 12 working for Al Jazeera. On Sunday, mourners gathered in Deir al-Balah to remember Ahmed Wisha. This is Al Jazeera correspondent Talal al-Awruki.
6: The Israeli occupation deliberately assassinates journalists, largely and directly, during its war of extermination, in a clear attempt to suppress images, prevent the dissemination of the message, and to conceal the massacres and atrocities committed against the Palestinian people here in the Gaza Strip.
0: In Britain, Keir Starmer's resigned as prime minister and leader of the Labour Party over mounting pressure from within his own party. Starmer spoke earlier today.
2: The question my party is asking now is whether I am best placed to lead us into the next general election. I have heard the answer of my parliamentary party to that question, and I accept that answer with good grace. Every decision I've taken has been about putting the country I love first. That is why I will resign as leader of the Labour Party.
0: Starmer's announcement paves the way for Britain to have its seventh leader in 10 years. Former Manchester mayor, newly elected Labour MP Andy Burnham, is widely expected to become the next prime minister. We'll have more on this story later in the broadcast. In Colombia, a Trump-backed far-right lawyer has declared victory in Sunday's presidential runoff to replace Gustavo Petro. With over 99.9% of the vote counted, Abelardo de la Espriella has 49.7% of the vote. The leftist Senator Ivan Cepeda has 48.7%. Abelardo de la Espriella is a political novice who rose to prominence representing right-wing paramilitary groups. Cepeda is a prominent human rights defender and legislator. His father was assassinated by right-wing U.S.-backed paramilitary groups in 1994. Cepeda spoke to supporters on Sunday.
4: Once the official canvass takes place and its final result is produced and the corresponding verifications have been carried out, we will recognize the official result that emerges from that scrutiny process.
0: If the election results are confirmed, Colombia would become the latest Latin American country to shift to the right, joining Argentina, El Salvador, Chile, Bolivia, and possibly Peru, where Keiko Fujimori appears on track to win the election. Bolivia's right-wing president, Rodrigo Paz, has declared a state of emergency and has deployed the military to end weeks of indigenous and union-led protests. Protesters had set up road blockades across the country, calling for Paz's resignation and an end to austerity measures. Former Bolivian President Evo Morales has backed the protest movement.
7: In my view, this is a rebellion by the indigenous movement against the neoliberal model and against the neocolonial state. As time goes by, the government has moved faster. It has tried to implement it, even without authority. In December, it already issued a supreme decree to put the entire neoliberal model in place.
0: In news from Cuba, lawmakers have passed sweeping economic changes that could lead to the privatization of much of Cuba's socialist economy. The move comes after intense U.S. pressure and threats by President Trump to take over Cuba. In recent months, the U.S. has blocked nearly all oil shipments from reaching Cuba. This is on top of the U.S. embargo that dates back to the early 60s. Cuba's Prime Minister Manuel Moreno Cruz spoke Thursday.
4: These are proposals to confront the crisis, opening a transformative window that, if not implemented now, could bring irreversible political and social consequences. But I want to reiterate that these transformations do not represent a departure from the socialist project. On the contrary, they follow the logic of its own development.
0: In other news from Cuba, former Vice President Marino Valdez Menendez has died at the age of 94. He was a close ally of Fidel and Raul Castro and was a key figure in the Cuban Revolution. Salazar Sur, the president of the Islamic Society of Milwaukee, Wisconsin's largest mosque, has been released from an ICE jail in Indiana after being detained for nearly 3 months. Sarsour is a Palestinian-born community leader. He spoke to supporters on Thursday.
8: Because great people like you and people of freedom that stood with justice, that's why I'm back. I owe this to my community, to again people of freedom like JBB and other organizations who did great work standing for justice.
0: Salazar Sur have lived in the United States for over 30 years. In Newark, New Jersey, a Father's Day vigil was held outside the privately run for-profit ICE jail known as Delaney Hall Sunday. Families and supporters held signs reading, quote, "Free the dads, close the camps," unquote. The vigil was disrupted when a red sports car entering the facility struck a female protester who was waving an upside-down U.S. flag. Demonstrators said they believe the driver of the car was an employee of the GEO Group, that for-profit private prison company that operates the ICE jail. Soon after, ICE agents deployed pepper spray and mace on the crowd. The U.S. State Department has announced it'll stop funding HIV and AIDS programs in South Africa, where more than 8 million people live with HIV, the highest number of any country in the world. A State Department official justified the decision by citing, quote, "South Africa's failure to make demonstrable progress on policy requests by the administration," unquote. President Trump has falsely claimed there's a white genocide taking place in South Africa. Trump has also overhauled U.S. asylum policy by pausing all asylum requests from around the world except for white South Africans. And President Trump, without offering any evidence, has claimed vandals are responsible for turning the newly renovated Lincoln Memorial reflecting pool green instead of dark blue. Last week, the Washington Post reported the reflecting pool contained more algae than at any recorded point in June over the past 5 years. In addition, a newly painted blue liner has begun to peel. In recent days, authorities have arrested several people for touching parts of the reflecting pool, including David Hearn, a 67-year-old former Olympic canoe racer who was arrested, handcuffed, and held for 5 hours after stopping by the pool during a 64-mile bike ride. Hearn denied committing vandalism and described his arrest as, quote, "arbitrary, capricious prosecution," unquote. And those are some of the headlines. This is Democracy Now!, democracynow.org, The War and Peace Report. I'm Amy Goodman. Mediators from Pakistan and Qatar say the U.S. and Iran made encouraging progress during 18 hours of negotiations in Switzerland, where the two sides agreed to a roadmap towards reaching a final deal within 60 days. Vice President J.D. Vance headed the U.S. delegation. Iran's parliament speaker, Mohammad Bakr Ghalibaf, led the Iranian delegation. On Sunday, Vance said the U.S. wants to turn over a new leaf with Iran.
1: What the president has asked us to do is turn over a new leaf, to transform our relationship with the people of Iran and to extend an outstretched hand that says to the people of Iran that if your leadership is willing to give up being a driver of regional instability, if they are willing to give up nuclear weapons ambitions for the long term, then the United States is willing to fundamentally transform our relationship with that country. That is certainly our goal.
0: The talks took place despite new threats from President Trump. On Sunday, Trump posted a message online reading, quote, Iran must immediately stop their highly paid proxies in Lebanon from causing trouble. If they don't, we'll hit Iran very hard, just like we did last week, only harder. 3 exclamation points. On Saturday, Iran announced it was closing the Strait of Hormuz after Israel killed 83 people in Lebanon. On Friday, Israel said it would agree to a new ceasefire in Lebanon, but is also refusing to end its occupation of southern Lebanon, where Hezbollah killed 4 Israeli soldiers Friday. For more on these latest developments, we're joined by 2 guests. Behrouz Ghamari Tabrizi is a fellow at the Center for Place, Culture and Politics at the CUNY Graduate Center. He was previously professor and chair of the Department of Near Eastern Studies at Princeton University. In the 1980s, he was on death row in Iran's notorious Evin prison. His latest book, just out this year, is titled The Long War on Iran, New Events, Old Questions. And we're joined here in New York by the Pulitzer Prize-winning reporter Spencer Ackerman, author of Reign of Terror, How the 9/11 Era Destabilized America and Produced Trump, and writes the Forever Wars newsletter. His latest piece is headlined Iran's Forever Leverage. Let's start with you, Spencer. Your assessment of where the U.S. and Iran have come to in their negotiations.
9: We've reached an astonishing point, a point that reflects how thoroughly the United States has lost this foolhardy war that the U.S. and Israel launched in February. If you'll remember, back then, there was never any consideration that Iran would close one of the world's most important economic waterways. Right now, unlike anything the United States or Israel thought it would achieve in this war, that is the main issue driving absolutely everything else. And it's the main issue that's prompted the United States to essentially give away the store. Unlike the JCPOA, the nuclear deal in 2015 that the Obama administration negotiated with Iran, this memorandum of understanding that the U.S. and Iran have signed to kick off a 60-day period of negotiations only in some aspects covers the nuclear file. What it mostly does is lay out a roadmap to a regional transformation that would have been astonishing previously to imagine. The United States is committing in this document, this signed document, to transform its military posture in the Middle East, to end all forms of sanctions on Iran, not in the staggered manner that the 2015 accord did, but apparently right now, the Iranians can sell oil, make money off of their oil supplies right now. And more fundamentally, the U.S. and Iran are now

0: this. It has the right to possess this. In other words, he has reversed himself 180 degrees compared to his previous positions and has accepted that they cannot ignore our rights.
1: That's the Iranian president. Can you talk about the U.S. spin and go further into the details and how what has been accomplished at this point compares to what President Obama accomplished back in 2015.
2: Right. So you heard the vice president talk about how Iran has to transform its behavior, how its proxy support for militias like Hezbollah has to end. That's not actually in the MOU. The memorandum itself really puts the onus on the United States to both end its sanctions, all sorts of sanctions on Iran, secondary sanctions, which basically means the customers, the consumers of Iranian oil have sanctions on them as well. And as well, it makes the United States sort of responsible for Israel withdrawing from Lebanon, which the Israelis are not agreeing to do at this point. The actual terms itself we should be cautious on. I would not be surprised if what happened and the reason why this accord is so tilted in the memorandum of understanding toward the Iranian position is not only because Iran demonstrated it can withstand the United States in the war, but because the Trump administration needed this agreement so badly to reassure markets, to reassure in particular energy markets, and to get that energy flowing, that very likely the negotiators, Steve Witkoff and Jared Kushner, just needed to give Iran basically the terms of the agreement in order to show that this process would in fact move forward. But right now, what's ended up is that the terms of this agreement are overwhelmingly tilted toward Iran.
1: I want to bring Behrouz into this conversation, Behrouz Ghamari Tabrizi. You yourself were held in Evin prison on death row in Iran. You don't have a lot of sympathy. You didn't for the, to say the least, the Iranian regime. Now a professor at CUNY, before that at Princeton. But can you talk about how that regime has changed? Who is in power right now? What the U.S. has done in changing that regime?
3: First, thank you for having me again in the program. I think this was a war that was doomed from the beginning, and it was exactly because of a total misunderstanding of the Islamic Republic power structure. And this misunderstanding and ignorance about the power structure in Iran was partially promoted by the Israelis and American intelligence, and partially put forward by the mass media in the U.S. The misunderstanding was that, you know, you decapitate the state and then it falls apart. And the reality after 3 or 4 days of war basically undermined that kind of understanding. And the second thing, the second misunderstanding was that the relationship between the Iranian people and their state. And it is true that there is large segments of society are opposing the state in Iran, and they've shown their grievances in many different forms, and they were repressed and massacred by the Iranian government. But at the same time, that relationship did not translate into organizing to overthrow the state after the beginning of the war. And we saw that how people rallied around the flag and despite their opposition to the state, they supported the war efforts that was organized by the Islamic Republic. And the third issue was that miscalculating the Iranian military power. And I want to borrow from Mao Zedong and his his notion of paper tiger. And for many years, Americans thought that Iran is a paper tiger, and they're sort of seen formidable, threatening, and powerful. And while in actuality, they're weak and ineffectual.

0: And but in practice, they showed that not only they were not a paper tiger, but they were willing to withstand these attacks and in a very twisted way show that Americans seem like a paper tiger more than Iranians. And last but not least, the Iranians, the Islamic Republic, always threatened that if there is a war against them, they're going to turn that into a regional war and force a global war. And the U.S. administration, the President Trump and others, they thought that this is only a meaningless threat. And in practice, they did that and showed a particularly surprising resilience and survived this attack. And I think that the way now it's working, and diplomatically, politically, the Islamic Republic focused on creating a rift between Israel and the U.S. And I think possibly, along with their successes in the war front, politically, that was one of the most successful projects that they followed. And as we see today, that rift between the U.S. and Israel is deepening. And for the first time, we see this kind of the political attacks and criticism on Israeli government that has been quite unprecedented. And the other thing that the Iranians did, they shifted their position on Lebanon from supporting their allies, particularly Hezbollah in Lebanon, to defending Lebanese sovereignty. And I think that was also a very successful campaign. And that's how we see all those points are reflected in this 14-point memorandum of understanding, which, as Spencer said, this is a document of capitulation on the American part, because this is actually an unconditional surrender, because I don't see any parts of this agreement that shows any concession on the Iranian part, except their commitment not to develop nuclear weapons, which was a commitment they made more than 20 years ago.
1: Spencer Ackerman.
2: Excellent points by Behrouz, as always. I would just want to remind everyone, you know, zoom out a little bit. The war in February began as a way, supposedly, for the United States to extract a stronger position in nuclear negotiations. The United States had launched nuclear negotiations with the Iranians pretextually to bomb them. And now what's happened is the Iranians have not only withstood that, they have fundamentally transformed the United States' position in the Middle East. The Iranians have cratered the air bases, destroyed the radar systems that protected those air bases, and have held at risk the energy and other critical infrastructure, data center facilities around the Gulf states that hosted the United States' military presence, made those U.S. allies in the Gulf think very seriously about whether the United States' military umbrella actually defends them, to the point that in the memorandum of understanding, the Iranians have extracted, at least on paper for now, we'll see how this is implemented, a commitment from the United States to move its military posture further away from Iranian territory. What that actually means in practice, we'll have to await. Whether this is, you know, an insincere commitment, we'll have to await, or whether this is actually, you know, compelled, as is, you know, on some level quite likely, as it's a material reality, derivative of the fact that Iran basically destroyed a whole lot of these bases, have now made the U.S. military posture in Iran not the strength that the United States thought, not the anchor that the United States thought it had in the region, but fundamentally a point of weakness, something that the Iranians can leverage against the U.S., not vice versa. That's a fundamental transformation.
1: And can you talk about how U.S.-Israeli relations are shifting? You have Vance saying recently to the New York Times, you're speaking to about Israel, you're a country of 9 million people. You can't just kill your way out of solving every single national security problem that you have.
2: Yes, anti-Zionist champion J.D. Vance, of all things. I don't really believe that it's actually sincere. One thing that you always want to look at when you see people on the right criticize Israel is whether they actually support Palestine or not. That's typically the critical distinction here. But more fundamentally, Iran has, in addition to the way that it's turned the American military presence in the Middle East from a strength to a weakness, so it's done with the U.S.-Israel alliance. It is placing a wedge between those two allies. Most importantly, the Memorandum of Understanding that the U.S. and Iran signs talks about the territorial integrity and sovereignty of Lebanon. As Beirut pointed out, that is a mechanism to say that unless the U.S. There's a major difference of opinion between the U.S. and Israel here, which I'll talk about in a second. But unless the U.S. compels Israel to cease its devastation of Lebanon.
1: I mean, on Friday, Israel killed 83 people alone in Lebanon.
2: That's correct. And then what did Iran do? Iran ordered the Strait of Hormuz shut. It is using leverage that previously it never had employed against the United States, let alone the U.S.-Israel alliance. I think if there's a weakness in the Memorandum of Understanding in terms of how it places this wedge between the U.S. and Israel over Lebanon, it's that it doesn't mention Palestine. It doesn't mention Gaza. Israel has killed 1,000 Palestinians since the October ceasefire. This Memorandum of Understanding is silent on that. So that's really one weak point that we can look at as a measure of criticism. But now it's basically holding the United States responsible. It's holding the quote-unquote peace right now, the ceasefire between the U.S. and Iran, hostage to the U.S. ability to rein in Israel. Whether that actually happens is going to depend on, to a great degree, on the difference between Vance's interpretation of this as a proxy for the Trump interpretation of this and the Israeli interpretation of this. The Israeli interpretation is that right now what it's done, the MOU has done, is freeze Israeli military positions in Lebanon in place. The Iranian position, and it's trying to see what the United States will do about this, is say, no, it means the Israelis have to withdraw from Lebanon and cease bombing it. We're seeing right now is that Iran has, through its throttling of the Strait of Hormuz, enormous leverage to produce pain on not just the United States, but global markets. And we're going to await how the Iranians will ultimately play that card when it comes to Lebanon fully.
1: And finally, let me put this question to Behrouz Ghamari Tabrizi, and that is the response inside Iran of everyday people, many of whom are dissidents. I mean, with the first day, the U.S. Tomahawk missile strike on the girls' school in Manav in southern Iran that killed at least something like 175 people, mainly primary school girls. Has this shifted public opinion in Iran, and are now the Iran Revolutionary Guard Corps in charge?
0: We actually don't know who exactly is in charge, and the Revolutionary Guards always played a key role in political decision making and controlling the country's economy. So that continues to be the case. With how much that has changed, we need to wait and see how the post-war governance unfolds. The inside the country, Iranians, are in a kind of a waiting mode to see how, for example, this $300 billion reconstruction fund is going to be appropriated and who's going to be a part of the conversation about its allocation, what projects get priority, and how the government is going to create some sort of context to relieve that economic pressure that people are dealing with every day, and every day is becoming harder and harder for people to survive under these economic hardship. And of course, I think that Iranians are not in one voice. There are so many different voices. As Spencer mentioned, there are also voices that are skeptical of the fact that the Palestinian question is absent in the memorandum, and also people who are thinking that how can we trust Americans this time? Because this happened, this is a pattern that they agree on some frame of work, they agree on resolving their differences, and in the middle of that, suddenly the U.S. and Israelis change the game and attack Iranians. And I've heard many sort of voices inside the country that whether the government, the state should trust this time that the Americans are sincere about turning a page and rethinking their relations with the Iranian government.
1: 30 seconds, Spencer Ackerman.
2: We shouldn't think of this as the end of anything. We shouldn't even necessarily think of it as the beginning of the end. What we have is an inauguration of a new period in U.S., Iran, and indeed global relations. Because Iran, now that it knows that it can leverage the closure or the throttling of the Strait of Hormuz, will never give that up, now that they know that the Americans can't transform that equation militarily. We should probably get used to a prolonged period of bombing, retrenchment, closure, and so forth. And that's probably going to look like the scope of the new reality going forward, whatever happens with these negotiations.
1: Well, I want to thank you both for joining us. Spencer Ackerman, Pulitzer Prize-winning reporter, author of the Forever Wars newsletter, his latest piece, Iran's Forever Leverage. And thank you so much to Behrouz Ghamari Tabrizi, fellow at the Center for Place, Culture and Politics at the CUNY Graduate Center, imprisoned in Iran in the 80s at the notorious Evin prison on death row there. His latest book just out, The Long War in Iran, New Events, Old Questions. He was speaking to us from Camden, Maine. Coming up, British Prime Minister Keir Starmer has resigned. We'll talk to his former mentor, the renowned human rights attorney Jeffrey Robertson, about this latest news and the crackdown in the UK on Palestine solidarity activists labeled terrorists. Stay with us.

0: Third Time by Farrell Foster performing at the Brooklyn Folk Festival. This is Democracy Now!, democracynow.org. I'm Amy Goodman. We go now to Britain, where Keir Starmer's announced his resignation as prime minister and leader of the Labour Party following growing pressure from within the Labour Party to step down. Starmer spoke earlier today.
1: The chance to change the lives of millions of people for the better. That's what I came into politics for. 6 years ago, I inherited a Labour Party that was politically, financially, and morally bankrupt. I was told time and time again that my party was finished, that we were consigned to history, that a majority at the general election, let alone a landslide majority, was impossible. But we proved those people wrong because we changed our party, ripping out the poison of anti-Semitism, restoring trust on the economy, defence and national security, and becoming a party that once again stood proudly with, not against, our national flag.
0: Starmer's election as prime minister in 2024 ended more than a decade of conservative rule in the UK, but during his time in office, he's faced mounting opposition over his embrace of austerity measures and a cost of living crisis in Britain, as well as his crackdown on Palestinian solidarity protesters. Starmer's announcement paves the way for Britain to have its seventh leader in 10 years. Former Manchester mayor, newly elected Labour MP Andy Burnham, is widely expected to become the next prime minister. However, some leaders of the British left have warned Burnham may do little to shift from Starmer's policies. British MP Jeremy Corbyn, who led the Labour Party from 2015 to 2020, said Burnham's, quote, basic economic strategy and views seem to me to be accepting too much of the austerity we've had imposed on us, unquote. And added in an interview with Sky News that Burnham, quote, doesn't appear to be doing anything different internationally, unquote, referring to Britain's supply of weapons to Israel for its war on Gaza and beyond. We're joined now in Paris, France, by Jeffrey Robertson, renowned human rights lawyer, founding head of Doughty Street Chambers, Europe's largest human rights law practice. He's been widely described as a mentor to Starmer, who worked at the law firm for nearly two decades. Jeffrey Robertson is also a former UN judge who ran the UN War Crimes Court in Sierra Leone. His most recent book is titled World of War Crimes, Eyeless in Gaza and Beyond. Jeffrey Robertson, before we ask you about Britain's crackdown on Palestine solidarity activists, the so-called Elbit Four, we want to get your response to today's announcement by the prime minister that he is stepping down.
2: Well, there is a connection, you know. I advised him over the weekend that if he had the numbers, if he didn't have the numbers, he should do a deal with Burnham, who is the obvious favorite to succeed him because he's a bit more charismatic than Keir, who's a bit dull for the public taste. But if he had didn't have the numbers, he shouldn't resign, but rather do a deal with Burnham that he became his foreign minister. Because Keir Starmer, in my view, has been absolutely brilliant as prime minister dealing with foreign affairs, most importantly, of course, dealing with Donald Trump. And he has not conceded to Trump. He has not joined in the illegality of the invasion of Iran, as Trump was insisting. He's kept the distance and kept Britain out of the war crimes that Trump has tried to pull it into. So, for that reason, I hope he stays on in that capacity, but we don't know. If he had the numbers, I advised him to make a speech accepting that he'd made several mistakes, which he has. He has, for example, in relation to the left. And the left wing of the Labour Party is, if you like, the beating heart of the party. They don't know or don't accept the need ever for economic austerity, but they have got the heart and soul of what is traditionally the Labour Party, and they were upset by his support for Israel. In particular, they were upset by his prohibition on any protest from Palestine Action, a group that is protests about Israeli attacks on Palestine. And he had them banned and had over 3,000 people are now awaiting trial for holding up banners saying that they support Palestine Action. So that kind of thing lost him popularity in the Labour Party. It was his attack on the left, his throwing out of the Labour Party Jeremy Corbyn, who led it for several years, and Keir was one of its ministers, that just wasn't seen as just. So if he moved a little more to the left, and he may well have kept the party on side, but I think he really lost support in the party because he was perceived as too right-wing for it, and because he was too boring. He lacked charisma, everyone went around saying. And this, from a party whose most uncharismatic leader was Clement Attlee, just after the war, had no charisma whatsoever, but did the great things that Britain now boasts of, like the National Health Service and so forth. So it's sad that charisma is now a quantity for leading the Labour Party, but there it is.
0: You've been fierce in it, criticizing governments like the U.S. and Britain as well for its approach to Israel and Palestine. And you specifically talk about what's happened to Palestine Action. Last week, four Palestine Action activists in Britain were sentenced as terrorists over their involvement in a 2024 protest and raid on a factory operated by one of Israel's largest arms manufacturers, Elbit Systems. In May, the four activists, known as the Elbit Four, were found guilty of criminal damage for destroying property at the Elbit facility. But unbeknownst to lawyers or the jury, the judge in the case added a terrorism component to the case months earlier. It's the first time a judge has issued terrorism sentencing enhancements on people who are not actually charged with or convicted of terrorism. Their prison sentences range from 4 to over 7 years. They must also legally register to a law enforcement terrorist surveillance system for 15 years following their release from prison. Palestine Action co-founder Huda Amiri told Navarra Media in response, this is the first case and therefore the test case for trying to convict activists as terrorists using a manipulated court process. So, Jeffrey Robertson, you just wrote a piece for the new magazine, The Key, headlined Punishing Protest as Terrorism. Can you explain the significance of what happened in this case and put it in the context of your new book, World of War Crimes, Eyeless in Gaza and Beyond?
2: Well, it goes like this. For several centuries, Britain's democracy has been affected, influenced, improved by protests, protests for the vote. The vote for women came about because of quite violent protests. And the vote generally, I mean, we go back and look at the way protest movements of one sort or another, particularly in America, were actually led by people who were devoted Democrats. And now we have a situation where, thanks to a law passed by the Conservative government, not by Labour, recently, a few years ago, that sentencing cases where you have quite ordinary crimes that protesters often commit, like criminal damage, usually dealt with by a fine or a 18-month sentence if the damage was bad, is now can be coupled by the judge, not the jury, but the judge can, if he decides in his own mind that they're terrorists, he can make them go to prison for a lot longer, be labeled as terrorists, be discriminated against in prison. All sorts of bad things can happen to these young, usually, and sincere, but maybe headstrong protesters, because although all they want to do is to change the attitude of the British government, which was very slow in complaining about the massive killings in Gaza. That's all they want to do. And yet that is at ground. This judge the other day dealing with four protesters who smashed up a little bit of Elbit, the chrome manufacturers. This judge secretly decided that they were terrorists and so could do all those harsh things to them. And that, I think, is one matter which needs to be sorted, because we have Mr. Vance coming over and telling us how we get things wrong. And this would be a good example of, because it's quite contrary to our idea of justice that anyone should be sent to prison for long periods and have all this discrimination against them when they haven't been convicted by a jury.
0: I just wanted to name the Elbit Four, as they are known, and who they are. Leona Cameo, 30 years old, a nursery school teacher. Samuel Corner, 23 years old, and Fatima Rajwani, both 21-year-old students. And Charlotte Head, 30 years old, a domestic abuse caseworker. Jeffrey Robertson, I want to thank you very much for being with us. Renowned human rights lawyer, founding head of the law firm Doughty Street Chambers, most recent piece for the new magazine, The Key, we will link to, called Punishing Protest as Terrorism. His most recent book, World of War Crimes, Eyeless in Gaza and Beyond. Coming up, we go to Colombia, where a narrow victory in Sunday's runoff presidential election, the right-wing millionaire Trump-backed candidate Abelardo de la Espriella has won. Stay with us.
3: Someone's hiding in the bushes with a telephoto lens, while their editor assures them the means justifies the end. 'Cause we only hunt celebrities, it's all a bit of fun.

0: the copper takes in proper payments in a thick brown envelope. And no one in the newsroom asks, where's this headline from?
1: Never Buy the Sun by Billy Bragg. This is Democracy Now!, democracynow.org. I'm Amy Goodman. We end today's show in Colombia, where the right-wing Trump-backed candidate, Abelardo de la Espria, has clinched a narrow victory in Sunday's runoff presidential election, defeating the leftist Senator Ivan Cepeda. An initial ballot count shows de la Espria received about 49.7% of the vote, while Cepeda, who's an ally of current Colombian President Gustavo Petro, trailed by only some 250,000 votes at 48.7%. The results must still be verified with a final review of the ballots. Thousands of people reportedly took to the streets of Bogota and Cali Sunday night, some denouncing U.S. meddling in the election. Cepeda spoke last night, called on Colombia election officials to scrutinize the initial results during the ballot verification process. He had this message for his supporters.
2: Nuestro más sincero.
3: We extend our most sincere, profound, and heartfelt appreciation and gratitude to the 12.7 million Colombians whose support at the polls reinforces our conviction that profound democratic social change in Colombian society is entirely possible.
1: Ivan Cepeda is a prominent human rights defender who'd vowed to continue Petro's progressive agenda and to negotiate peace with Colombia's armed groups. His father was assassinated by right-wing U.S.-backed paramilitary groups in 1994. In contrast, de la Espria is a millionaire businessman and lawyer who ran a fear-mongering, tough-on-crime campaigns, promised to build mega-prisons, inspired by El Salvador's authoritarian president, Nayib Bukele, to bomb narco-terrorist camps, quote-unquote, and to abandon Petro's peace efforts. De la Espria's reported victory is also a win for U.S. President Trump and his administration, as his administration intervenes across Latin America, waging an intensifying so-called war on drugs, in which even Colombia's current president, Petro, has been a target of after he faced false accusations and threats from Trump. Following news of de la Espria's victory, Trump wrote on social media, he won big, unquote. Despite threatening to, quote, disembowel the left throughout his campaign, de la Espria shifted his tone last night while speaking in Colombia.
2: Voy a gobernar para todos.
3: I will govern for all Colombians, for those who voted for me and for those who chose another candidate. There will be no winners or losers. There will be no reprisals, no persecution, because in a democracy, there are no irreconcilable enemies. There are compatriots who think differently.
1: De la Espria refers to himself as the Tiger. He's a lawyer and political newcomer. For more, we go to Cali, Colombia, where we're joined by Manuel Rosenthal, longtime Colombian physician and activist. He's been exiled several times for his political activities. Dr. Rosenthal is part of the group Pueblos en Camino, or People on the Path. Manuel, protests have taken place in Cali. Please describe what's happening on the ground and how Colombians are responding to the election news.
4: Well, thank you, Amy. Now, the situation is tense, but it's also calm. And it's calm because of the speech, part of which you presented, of Ivan Cepeda last night, calling for calm and for... So there were some peaceful mobilizations yesterday, but the situation is tense, has been very tense, but it's calm now, and we have to see what happens. Of course, most of us, me included, feel a tremendous hangover after this result. But let me tell you, after your introduction, what this election is about and was about, and it's beyond Colombia, it's from Colombia. Two projects that are playing, confronting themselves through the electoral process from Colombia, but not only in Colombia. One represented by Ivan Cepeda, social reforms, human rights, progressive government, justice, and the fight against corruption and crime and for peace. The most decent candidate you can find with the transparent trajectory. On the other hand, de la Espria clearly represents a criminal approach to politics lying, propaganda, coordination and collusion with criminal narco-trafficking, restriction of rights and money laundering, and how these two projects confront each other electorally and how the criminal project is winning. The context of this, of course, is what you mentioned, a link between local to regional to national mafias, where drug trafficking, legal and illegal control of territories and resources are producing wealth and transferring it to the North. That in coordination with the Monroe Doctrine, the Shield of the Americas, and the U.S. project linked to drug trafficking with the pretext of attacking it while bombing boats in the Caribbean and so on. So this project is now labeled as an outsider project. It's a mafia-type project, criminal project from the ground up, taking over a new state and then defeating a progressive, institutional, state-based democratic process.
1: Manuel, we just have less than a minute. What does this mean for the peace process?
4: It's a horrendous perspective. We expect to have military operations and a U.S. intervention within the country. We expect to have human rights abuses. We expect to have militarization, and it's all for the extraction of resources and the link of drug trafficking to the U.S. government, U.S. interests, and global mafia.
1: Manuel Rosenthal, we're going to continue the discussion and post online at democracynow.org and also have a conversation in Spanish, and we'll post it online. Manuel Rosenthal's longtime Colombian physician and activist, exiled several times, part of Pueblos en Camino, or People on the Path. That does it for our show. Tomorrow, June 23rd at 7:30, the film about Democracy Now!, Steal the Story, Please!, will be playing at the IFC here in New York City. There will be a Q&A after. I'll be with the directors, Carl Diehl and Tia Lesson. The moderator will be Elliot Page. You can check our website at democracynow.org. That does it for our show. I'm Amy Goodman for another edition of Democracy Now!

Good afternoon. Welcome to Late for the Train. I'm your host, David Harden. I'll be here for the next 2 hours. Trying to get over the technical curve here. Main headphones aren't working, but we'll get it around it. Today, we're going to have a Tartan takeover. Since the Scots fans were here in town, we're going to give them a send-off. They're headed down to Miami. Thank them for being here and drinking all the beer. Good people. You gotta love them. So we're going to hear all Scottish bands today. And we're going to start off with one of the bigger Scottish bands. For the fans. This is the Cocteau Twins and their song, Hazel.

That was the Rizzillos. And the song was No. It's off of their most excellent LP, Can't Stand the Rizzillos. That came out on Sire Records July 21st, 1978, and they are out of Edinburgh. Previous to that, also from Edinburgh, was the band Wrong Life. Their song Death to the Encore. It's off of their LP, Wrong Life. That came out on Brass Neck Records, February 10th, 2023. And also from Edinburgh, for that we heard Swim School. The song was Waste Your Time off of their LP, Swim School. That's out on Lab Records. That came out October 31st of last year. And if you're looking for that album, it does not say Swim School on it anywhere. It only says, this is the debut album on the cover. And when you flip it over, it's just a list of songs. So, if you're looking for the Swim School song at the record store, you'll have to look for this is the debut album. Before that, we heard the Cocteau Twins with their song Hazel. That's off of the Peppermint Pig EP on 4AD. That came out in March 1983. They're out of Grangemouth, Scotland. That's in the Falkirk area. And we started the show off with Twisted Nerve. The song was When I'm Alone. That's off of Caught in Sessions. It's on Playlist Records. Came out in 1982. And Twisted Nerve, they're out of Edinburgh. That session is recorded at the BBC Studios in London on the 17th or 18th of October, 1981. And was broadcast on a John Peel program November 2nd and 16th of 1981. Up next, we're going to hear another band, since they're all out of Scotland. This one's from Edinburgh. And this is We Were Promised Jetpacks. 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

That was Healthy Living, their song Until. That's off of their LP, Songs of Abundance, Psalms of Grief. That's on the La Rubia Producciones label. That came out April 7th, 2023. And if you're just joining the show, it's the Tartan Takeover for all of our friends that came from Scotland and spent the week with us. They're heading off today for Miami, unless they're going back home. But every song we'll be hearing today is from a band from Scotland. Before Healthy Living, we heard Bikini Body, their song The News. That's off of a split single with Conscious Pilot. It's on Devil Duck Records. That came out February 20th of last year. They're also from Edinburgh. And Conscious Pilot, they're from Edinburgh, and we just heard them before, Bikini Body. Their song was Kitchen Knife. And then we started off that set with another band from Edinburgh. We Were Promised Jetpacks. And I remember We Were Promised Jetpacks. We still haven't gotten them. Not happy about that. Anyway, that song was Ships with Holes Will Sink. It's off of the LP These Four Walls on Fat Cat Records. That came out June 15th of 2009. Up next, we'll hear the Skids. Their most famous song, The Saints Are Coming. Enjoy.

Oh, that was a band from Glasgow. Hey ho, Glasgow. Belle and Sebastian. That was their song, Unnecessary Drama. They were in town a couple of weeks ago for two shows, two nights. Didn't get to go down there to see them, but I'm sure they were pretty good. That's off of their LP, A Bit of Previous. It's on Matador that came out May 6, 2022. Previous to that, we heard a band from Falkirk, Arab Strap. The song was Speed Date. It's off of their LP, The Last Romance, on Trans Dreamers Records. That came out February 21st, 2006. And previous to that, we heard a band that the Spinatron didn't pick up on, but I managed to get it in. That was Jesus and Mary Chain, and the song was Blues from a Gun off of their LP Automatic. On Warner Brothers Records, that came out in 1989. And we started off that set with Skids, their song The Saints Are Coming, their most famous song. It's off of their first LP, Scared to Dance, on Virgin Records, that came out in 1979. And they're out of Dunfermline. And I don't know where that is, except it's in Scotland. Next up, we're going to hear a band that James played the other night on his Saturday night show. I was surprised to see him playing that. I had it on my list, and then he just popped up on his playlist. So this is a band called Country Teasers. And this is their song, Anytime, Cowboy.

That was the Pratts. And their song, General Davis. The Pratts started out a few years before this song. Even 77. They were like 12 to 15 years old. In their first demo they did, they used some cardboard boxes for drums. And it actually got them signed. But that song was General Davis. It's a single, came out General Davis and backed with The Alliance on Rough Trade in 1981. And General Davis was featured in the opening credits of Jonathan Demme's 2004 film, The Manchurian Candidate, starring Denzel Washington. Preceding that, we heard a band from Glasgow, The Hedrons. The song was I Need You. It was a single. I Need You backed with Once Upon a Time on Measured Records. That came out October 9th, 2006. And then from Edinburgh, we heard The Magnificence. The song was Infidel, Infidel, Six-Fingered Hell. It's off of their LP, The Magnificence, on KFM Records. That was released November 2003. And we started off that set with a band from Edinburgh, The Country Teasers. Their song, Anytime Cowboy. That came out as a single, Anytime Cowboy, backed with Number One Man. And it was on Crypt Records. That came out in 1995, although it was recorded in Edinburgh in 1993. It took them a little over a year to get it out. Next up is a band called The Red Eyes. And this is their song, Dumbing Down My World. But before that, let's get an ID out here. We got to do an

All right, that was the Snipes and their song Rock and Roll Monster. It's off of their LP Psycho Bitch. That's a self-release that came out December 23rd, 2011, and they're out of Glasgow. And before that, we heard Spat, the song SAD. It's off of their LP Down and Outs. It's on the Spat music label. That came out September 30th, 2013. And they just say they're from Scotland. They don't put down any specific area. And before that, we heard Eddie and the T-Bolts. The song was Easy Meat off of their LP, Medium Rare. That's a self-release by Eddie and the T-Bolts. And that came out March 16th of 2012. They're out of Glasgow. And we started out the set with another band from Glasgow, The Red Eyes. And the song was Dumbing Down My World from the Outside In LP. It's on Falling Down Records. That came out 2009. Up next, we're going to hear a band called Razorblade Smile. And I couldn't find out what any year it came out. Discogs had no clue. They did have a page for it, but they don't have any year for it. And it's a band from Glasgow. But this is their song,

0: That was the Cundies with Ori Tulay Day. It's off of the Lend Wiz Your Lugs LP. It's on Ori Records. Came out December 9th, 2011. And they are out of Dundee. And before that, we heard a band from Glasgow. That was The Zips and the song Morning Standard. It's off of their LP, Guitars for Hire. It's on the Tenement Tunes label that came out in 2006. And then from Edinburgh, we heard Threats, the song Drug Culture. It's off of their LP, 12 Punk Moves. It's on Doctor Strange Records that came out in 2003. And we started things off with Razorblade Smile and the song Normal Normal. It's off the LP, Razorblade Smile. It's a self-release. No date on that, and they're out of Glasgow. Up next will be a band from Edinburgh. This is The Exploited and their song Insanity.
1: So that's how they wish to interpret my defense of values and freedoms fundamental to our way of life.
2: These casualty figures were not as high as those expected.

Oh, that was Joseph K. in the song's Heads Watch. It's off of the LP Sorry for Laughing on Postcard Records. That came out in 1981. And Joseph K., they're out of Edinburgh. Also from Edinburgh, we heard Cindy Talk with the song It's Luxury. It's off of the LP Camouflage Heart. And that came out on the Midnight Music label in 1984. Cindy Talk, they were formed in Edinburgh by Cinder and David Clancy in 1982 after the punk band Freeze broke up. They were the remnants of the band. And before that, we heard The Freeze with their song Paranoia off of their LP In Color. That came out on A1 Records in September 1979. And we started out the set with... also a band from Edinburgh, The Exploited, their song Insanity. It's off of their second LP called Let's Start a War, said Maggie one day. It's on Pax Records, and that came out in 1983. Up next, we're going to hear a band that was very popular here on the Z at one time. And they're called The Associates. And this is their song... And then I read a book.

All right, that was the Dog-Faced Hermans off of the song Fortune. It's off of the LP Mental Blocks for All Ages. It's on Project A-Bomb. Came out in 1991. They're out of Edinburgh. Also from Edinburgh, we heard The Associates. The song was And Then I Read a Book. It's off the LP Sulk. Came out on Sire in August of 2000. Stay tuned. Up next is Mora.com. She's going to put on a great show for you. So just keep it locked. We're going to close out the show with the Cocteau Twins. And let me see. This is the song we're going to play is Love's Easy Tears. Have a great week, everyone. I'll see you on Friday if you'd like to join. It'll be a 1 to 3. Have a great week.

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My name's Maura, and you just heard new music from the artist Mallory Hawk, whose new album called Chinook is coming out in July. That was a single called Caretaker. Before that, The Pastels with Nothing to Be Done from Truckload of Trouble back in 93. Hospitality with Monkey. Man, that song is so great. I focus so much on that album that they put out, Trouble, shortly after this single came up. Man, this song, they were just such a great band. I know that they're not doing anything, but gosh, I love them. And that came out in 2012 on Merge. New music from the Sydney band Problem Green before that. That was Dissolve off of their EP Sorry I Don't Matter. Out of Brussels, the Bernadette Maries with Missing Bernadette. That's from their forthcoming debut, Soft, which comes out in September. Swirlies before that with Two Girls Kissing from They Spent Their Wild Youthful Days in the Glittering World of the Salons. 9 Million out of Toronto with Play Pretend. That's from their self-titled album, which came out last year. And we started off with music from the London band Hank. That was called Crashing 8. That's a single they released. Hank is very indicative of a problem that, you know, is, I think I've talked about this before, but it's just interesting. The idea of like the AI band. I think I was previewing stuff earlier for this show, and I think I heard some, AI generated bands. So now, in addition to just finding out where bands are from and everything, I have to make sure that they're able to play live. And Hank, which, not the easiest band to search, especially now with Google being all chatty Gemini, oh, what's up? Hey, are you searching for this? Oh my gosh, that's so cool, which is just annoying. It's kind of a tough name to look up, but it turns out this weekend they are playing the Manchester Pop Fest in Manchester, England, which has as its headliners Gina Birch of the Raincoats, BMX Bandits, and then it also has a bunch of really great bands on it that I'm very excited to dig into and look into. So I love that this annoying aspect of our bleak future actually worked out for the best for once.

Up next, here's a band that friend of the show John Solomon recommended to me. They're out of Montreal. They're called La Securite. And this is the title track from their new record. It is called Bingo, here on WZBC.

Music there from Paycheck out of Los Angeles. That was Generic Actress from their new self-titled debut. Before that, Rocket Ship with Hey Hey Girl, that is off 7-inch that came out all the way back in 1993. Cable Boy at the top of the hour with Something in My Head, that is the Irish Band's, there's a song from the Irish Band's album Forever. Sweeping Promises before that with Cocoon, that is a track from their forthcoming album You Say I Romanticize, which will be out on Sub Pop Records later this summer. Making Friends with Situation, man, I love that song. That's Tammy Hart, the singer-songwriter who's on Mr. Lady. She put out a project in the early 2010s that was just dealing with the social idea of living in New York, and that song is so messy and fun and right on. I love it. Alien Chicks with Donkey Head from their EP Say Fish. Polvo with Bridesmaid Blues from Exploded Drawing that came out back in 96 on Touch and Go. Solex with Oh Blimey from Pickup that came out back in 1999. Media Puzzle, a band that I discovered while previewing songs for this program and that I've really grown to adore. More Horse, Less Code from their album New Racehorse. They are from Australia. That is on Impressed. That is a new record. Also new, Sad 13. The project of Sadie Dupuis. She is putting out a record called 1331, and the first single is called Watermelon Manicure, and I loved that song so much. Perennial with What's New on the Beat Scene, that's from their forthcoming record Modernism, which will be out on Ernest Jenning. Perennial, they're always playing around here, definitely. I need to go see them. I haven't yet because of life, but I think that they are just such a fantastic band, and they're doing New England proud. Volcano with Child Star, that's from Piñata, which came out back in 2012 on the Leaf label. And we started off with La Securité out of Montreal with Bingo, the title track from their new album On Mothland. And also, I would love to play Bingo sometime. I think that'd be really fun, right? What I have been doing recently is reading a lot of books. I'm doing the Boston Public Library like Bingo Challenge. You know, it's not the same, obviously, as like going, you know, with your markers and your visor and whatever. But it's really fun, and it's making me read a lot of books that are great, including this one book by this woman, Maria Edelman, called The Adjunct, which I highly recommend. I have not had a book speak to me like that in years, decades, maybe. I was like cutting it and pasting passages into my notes app. Anyway, it's really great. The Adjunct, Maria Edelman. Up next, what is up next? Oh, I love this song. This is Heathers with Bite here on WZBC.

All right, that was Mac the Verscan out of Sweden with Shatter. That's from their new album, Glass and Bones. I love that song. The way that it's like, the way that it starts off is just so great. And I'm just so into it. So go them. I gotta listen to the rest of the record, but that song is awesome. Before that, Broadcast with Unchanging Window, the version on The Noise Made by People. Dry Cleaning before that with Sliced by a Fingernail. That's a single that they released independently of their most recent album. They put that out back in March. Veruca Salt with The Gospel According to Saint Me from Ghost Notes, their totally excellent reunion album from 2015. Station Model Violence out of Sydney with Leisure. That is from their self-titled debut on Antifade. Tweens with Be Mean. That's from their self-titled album on French Kiss that came out back in 2014. Leggy with Peach. God, that song is so good too. That's the version that appeared on their EP Nice Try, which came out back in 2015. Memorials. Gotta Love Memorials, one of my favorite records of this year. Drop Down the Well from All Clouds Bring Not Rain. I gotta say, that record, like, I know that I keep telling you to listen to it, but it's so good. And I wrote about it for Rolling Stone, so you know that I'm serious about it. I got it to go into the best records of the year so far list. I advocated and I did it. Laura Stevenson with Eleonora from Wheel. Razika with Vondi Herchet from Program 91. And we started off with new music from Heathers out of Carbondale, Illinois, with Bite. That is a single that they have out now, with more to come, I am sure. It is 4:55. My name's Maura. You're listening to WZBC out of Newton, Massachusetts. I hope you've enjoyed this program. I really enjoyed putting it together. And never let it be said that I don't commit to a bit, because let's play another track from that forthcoming Afghan Whigs record, Soft Control. It's out in 2 months, and this song is House of I. Thank you so much for listening. Keep it locked, and I will be back next week. Also, check me out on uncertain.fm, Thursday at 8. Thanks a lot. Have a good one.

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0: Nobody. Somebody laugh. Somebody laugh. Somebody, I mean somebody. Mistake, mistake, mistake.
1: But nobody can.
0: Somebody come.
1: Nobody
0: care.
1: Nobody ask you.
0: Somebody ask you.
1: Nobody talk you.
0: Somebody talk you.
1: Nobody loves you.

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Try to use screens for less than a total of 3 hours a day. A message from WZBC Newton.

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1: What is up, guys? 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You're listening to a radio show called Star Tripping. My name is Grayson, and I will be gratefully in charge of the Z for the next couple hours from 6 to 8 p.m. And for any new listeners here, typically what I do is I make up a random theme every week, and I collect up some songs that kind of pertain to that theme. This week's theme is a little basic, and that is because I am in Chicago, actively, as we speak, on this wonderful Monday evening. So, for reference, this is a pre-recorded show. I'm not actually in the studio right now. If no one picks up the phone, for example, over the next couple hours, that is why, because I am not there, unfortunately. But I will be back next week. But the theme's a little basic because I've been traveling around a lot, and took a lot of time that I did not have at the moment to make a, you know, show with a more cooler theme. But I wanted to challenge myself this week, so this is more of like a challenge show where I am presenting you guys a bunch of new bands that I've never really explored before or known prior to this week. Because I noticed, I was talking about this with actually my advisor of WZBC, that I typically play the same bands pretty often. And I don't want to do that. One example of a band I play pretty often is Moth. And I love Moth. Moth, she's a great artist, but there's many other great artists out there, and I want to keep things fresh for you guys. So I took this week to explore and find a bunch of new bands that maybe I'll play on future shows. We'll see how you guys like it, or like the bands that I found this week. So I'd say about 90% of the bands that I'm playing today are bands that I've never put on my show before, and bands that I did not know prior. So, yeah. Currently you're listening to Mistake, the slowed down version by Lots of Hands, and up next you'll be listening to Visions by Lovin'. And yeah, so if I were to give like a phrase for today's theme, it'd probably be like exploration, or new, or fresh. I don't know. But these first little bits of songs will all be kind of slower, so I hope you guys enjoy that. And stay tuned, and I'll be chatting with you all again in a few. All right. Peace.

Hello again, WZBC friends. After I played Visions by Loving, on this set of songs I presented to you, I played Crybaby by After Luis, Two Bridges by Milla DeGray, Witches by Alice Phoebe Liu, Soul Digger by Saskia Robin, and currently you're listening to Flirting in Space by Brad Stank. For anyone who is just now tuning in and did not listen to my last commentary, all the bands I am playing this week are bands that I have not known previously, because this week I did a lot of exploring. I'm trying to find new music to freshen up, start tripping a little bit, and let you guys have a different set of artists that I present to you guys. So I hope you've been enjoying what I have found, and you probably will listen to them on future shows, because as I was exploring and trying to find, like, songs that I wanted to put on this specific show, I found songs that referenced in their lyrics stuff that I want to put on future shows, or, like, songs that I thought were very fitting for future themes that I want to do on future shows. So stay tuned. But anyways, after Flirting in Space, I will be playing an artist that I have played on my shows before, but I think it's still worth me playing this artist because he has an album coming up in just a little over 2 weeks on July 10th. This artist is named Kevin Atwater. And the song that I will be playing is a single that he has released before the album comes out, and that will be on the upcoming album. It's called I'm Not Where You're At. And the album that Kevin Atwater will be releasing is called Blush Red. On July 10th, very fun. I'm looking very forward to this album, and hopefully it's good so I can put more stuff off the album. On the Z in the future. But besides that, Kevin Atwater will also be touring on this album in the fall. I know he's coming to Boston. I don't remember which day, but I think it is either September or October. But I know he is coming to the Sinclair venue in Cambridge, I believe. Yeah. I personally never been to Sinclair. I've been to, like, the Sonia in the Middle East, those venues that are up by Harvard. But I have not been to the Sinclair yet. So if I like the album enough, hopefully I will have my first time at being at the Sinclair. But anyways, there's about 1 minute left of Flirting in Space.

Hello again, WZBC friends. After I played I'm Not Where You're At by Kevin at Water, I played Wish You Well by Shower Curtain, Time by Swell Foop, Ask Me Anything by Trophy Wife, 40% by The Army, The Navy, and currently you're listening to Everything I Want by Poise. Excuse me. The next set of songs I plan on... there'll be a couple slower songs at first, but you'll notice, like, the loudness of the songs will pick up a little bit later. And then I will also leave you guys off at the end of the set with a song off of the soundtrack of the movie But I'm a Cheerleader from... What year was that? I think 1999, I believe. That's when But I'm a Cheerleader came out. Anyways, my friend and I went out to watch But I'm a Cheerleader off the Charles River, up in like Alston area. Coolidge Coroner does like outside screenings of their like movies sometimes, and they were doing an outside screening of But I'm a Cheerleader, and my friend and I were both like, that's a great movie, let's go watch it. So yeah, if anyone's a movie enjoyer and likes being outside during the nice summer months, Coolidge Corner does that every now and then, which is pretty cool. I don't know what else they're doing in the future, but yeah. So stay tuned for that. And then we'll transition into the 7 o'clock hour of my show, and I will speak to you guys again. But until then, enjoy the rest of Everything I Want. And stay tuned for up next when I play I Know, I Know, I Know by Alina.

All right, WZBC friends, you have reached the 7 o'clock hour of Star Tripping, and you are currently listening to a song called 10 Good Reasons for Modern Drugs by the Twilight Sad. But between now and then, when I left you off last with I Know by Alina, I played Dirty Water, the demo by Jian, and then I played 17 by Lola Blue. Following that, I played Mercedes Medicated by Evie Irie. And after that, I played, this is a longer title, but I played A Beautiful Woman is a Weapon, I guess that's why they call her a bombshell, by Daisy Grenade. And lastly, I played Chick Habit by April March off of the But I'm a Cheerleader soundtrack, classic movie, 1999, I believe. I probably should have checked that, but I never did, so if I'm mistaken, I apologize. But yeah, I just saw that movie, and that song has been stuck in my head, so I thought I would put it on this week's set of music. And I've never played April March before, so it does fit under my exploration show and refreshing show. But a little bit about the current song playing, the Twilight Sad. I have played a Twilight Sad song before, but they're a little bit about them. They're a Scottish post-punk indie rock band, and they formed in 2003, I believe. And yeah, I thought I would put on a Scottish band for all the Scottish people that are currently in town right now for the World Cup. I have been seeing so many kilts, and it's really cool. I don't think I want to be anywhere else right now, which is pretty cool. But anyways, on top of that too, I've noticed a lot of people in the Z have been playing Scottish music and Scottish bands, and I wanted to jump on the train, and I wanted to take inspiration from everyone else. One example of someone who's been playing a lot of Scottish music, and I think typically plays Scottish music, it's a good friend of mine. He has a show on Thursdays from 10 to noon called The Clay Pit. His name's Christian. And yeah, his show last, or I guess this, yeah, last week, was entirely Scottish music. And I was sitting in, and we're currently making a digital catalog of the library, and I'm a part of that project. So as I was, you know, digitally cataloging some of our NCP music, I was listening in while he had his show on. It was pretty cool, and I was like, you know what, I'm gonna throw on a Scottish band. So if you're out there listening, Christian, yeah, I took inspiration from you. But anyways, after this song that's currently playing, I'm going to be playing a song called Molly by Eka Vandal. And yeah, stay tuned, guys, and I'll be chatting with you all again in a few.

Hello, hello again, everyone. After I played Molly by Eka Vandal, I played Strange by The Sewing Club, On My Mind by OK Cowgirl, The Sun by Absolute Treat, and currently you're listening to Claws by B. Blackwell. Just wanted to share about the single cover of Claws, kind of like a little brief description of what the cover looks like, because personally I think it's a very beautiful like picture. But anyways, it's two pairs of eyes, and there's little star doodles and some of the pupils and like star doodles like on like around in the album cover, and then there's like a butterfly in the dead center of the cover, and then there's like a wash, a color wash over all of it that's like blue and purple and pink and orange and yellow. And I think if I had an aesthetic, well, I do have an aesthetic, but I think this album cover or single cover falls very nicely within my aesthetic. But anyways, on to the next set of songs. I'm gonna be playing some recent stuff from 2023. I believe, yeah, the next three songs are from 2023. And then following that, I'm gonna play a few songs from the 90s. So I hope you enjoy what's ahead. And I will be starting things off strong after I finish up Claws by B. Blackwell. I'll be playing Tristan by Virgo Rising. So stay tuned, and yeah, I'll be back again in a few.

All right, everyone. After I played Tristan by Virgo Rising, I played L Word by She's in Parties, Win by Cusp, Swimming by Growing Pains, which I don't know why I forgot. I put this song on this set of songs. Swimming is a new release. It's about a month old, but it's a single that released on May 14th. So I hope you enjoyed that. But following Swimming, I played a song from the 90s called I Love You Like the Way That I Used to Do by Rocket Ship from 1995, I believe. And currently you're listening to another song from the 90s, very late 90s, 98. You're listening to a song called All to You by Kitty Craft. And I have up next for you guys another song from the 90s called Not Like I Was Doing Anything by The Cat's Meow, spelled M-I-A-O-W, Meow. I just really like that. I really like that artist name. All right, I'm gonna play the last half of All to You, turn this up for you guys to tune into, and yeah, I got one last set of songs for you guys, and I'll do a small little commentary at the end, and leave you off with one last song. We're reaching the end of Star Tripping, so I hope you've been enjoying what I've been playing, and I hope you enjoy the last bit of music that I have to share with you guys. All right, I'll be back.

All right, WZBC friends, you have reached the end of this week's showing of Star Tripping. I hope you enjoyed what I put on the Z for the last couple hours. I sure had a lot of fun digging up a bunch of just artists that I never knew prior, and fishing in a mass sea of music that exists, and doing a little bit of exploration. It's always good to get a little bit of like a revival or like a refreshing of just some music to explore and get into. So maybe hopefully that did a little something for you as well, or inspires you to do that for yourself. Yeah. Anyways, I'm gonna do a quick read off for you guys right now, and then I'm gonna tell you what I have ahead for next week. So, yeah. Alright, after I played Not Like I Was Doing Anything by The Cat's Meow, I played Lucy by Ella Woosley, and then I played Passenger by Sir Chloe, and following that I played Devour Me by Nectarine Girl, and then I played Kara by Four Opal, and then you are currently listening to Textual Tension by Rocket Ship. I played a Rocket Ship song earlier, but I like this song by Rocket Ship as well, and thought it would be a cool song to talk over. I'm double dipping. But anyways, the last song I have to play for you guys today, I'm playing one more song between me and the next hour of music that you will experience in the NCP hours, and I'm going to play a song called Supreme Nothing by Tiger Trap. Tiger Trap's another band from the 90s. 93 is when the song off this album came out. This is off of their self-titled and only album that exists, I believe, by them, but they were a very short-lived indie pop band in the 90s, and were very involved in the Sacramento, California music scene in the 90s. So, yeah. All right. Up next week on the Z, I know I've been saying I'm going to try doing this show for a minute, but I think it's actually going to happen next week. Hopefully I stick to my word. I'm thinking of playing a show where all the songs reference months of the summer, whether that be June, July, August, and maybe some May songs. We'll see. I know May isn't technically summer, but it feels like summer sometimes, so we'll see. And then just general songs that reference like the season of summer. It took me forever to actually collect up enough music to like add up to 2 hours, but I have 2 hours worth of music that references summer. So hopefully I play this show next week. If not, I'm probably gonna play a show where all the songs reference stars, because I'm currently making a show and planning a playlist of songs that reference stars, because I thought it would be silly and cool and funny to play star songs on Star Tripping. So, yeah. All right, well, there's just about 1 minute left of Textual Tensions, and yeah, then Supreme Nothing will play, and that'll be it for Star Tripping this week. So, hope you enjoyed once more. Thank you again for tuning in, and I look forward to being back in the studio in person next week, and interacting with the phone and the chat and all of you guys. So, all right. Bye, guys.

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2: 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I'm Defly D. DJ Samantha Christ will take over in an hour. And right now we're going to start off the new music section of the show with Rune Clausen with Don't You Forget About Me off of Another Day in Paradise. As we always say, enjoy.